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1: Your overnight weather tonight, clear. The wind becomes south 20, the low is 10. Sunday's a mix of sun and cloud becoming cloudy in the afternoon with 30% chance of shower. The high is 23. Sunday night, cloudy, 60% chance of showers. Fog patches overnight. The wind south 20 gusting to 40 becomes light near midnight. The low is 16. Monday is cloudy, 60% chance of showers. A high of 18. Monday night, cloudy period, 60% chance of showers. The low of 8. Note look for Tuesday. Sunny with a high of 20. And that's your Mammachine area weather forecast.
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Stay positive, Miramichi.

say the one it all comes from. All that I am, all that I have, it all comes from above.

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1: Your overnight weather tonight, clear. The wind becomes south 20, the low is 10. Sunday's a mix of sun and cloud becoming cloudy in the afternoon with 30% chance of shower. The high is 23. Sunday night, cloudy, 60% chance of showers. Fog patches overnight. The wind south 20 gusting to 40 becomes light near midnight. The low is 16. Monday is cloudy, 60% chance of showers. A high of 18. Monday night, cloudy period, 60% chance of showers. The low of 8. Note look for Tuesday. Sunny with a high of 20. And that's your Mammachine area weather forecast.
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24/7 staring at these walls. I keep wondering if they're gonna fall. Waking up cold in the middle of the night. Are we gonna get there? Are we gonna get there?

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0: The Weekend 22. The Weekend 22. This is the Weekend 22 Countdown, and I'm Josh Ashton. Coming at you with the top 22 Christian hit songs from all across the country. And hey, by the way, I hope you're having a fantastic weekend. Now check it out on the show this week. Going to be joined up by Jordan Feliz as he drops his favorite Bible verse to us. Gio Zinn shared his example about lyrics in one of his songs, how they reflect some of the struggles and questions that he's faced as a Christian growing up. Joseph O'Brien's in, giving us his thoughts on putting God first no matter where his career or life might take him. And Torrin Wells, he's here to open up about dealing with racial issues. Also, we got new music on the way this week from Maddie Jane and another from Turtle and Caleb Ashford. And then, of course, yeah, we've got the top 22 songs for the week. So here we go. Kicking off the countdown this week is the lovely and talented Evelyn Cormier, as we happen to catch her slide back three spots down to number 22 with Like Me Better on the Weekend 22.
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0: That's Like Me Better from Evelyn Cormier. Drop in three this week to land at the new home at number 22, starting things off here on The Weekend 22. Now, we always enjoy getting to hear from our favorite artists and guests about their favorite Bible verses. And, well, when we caught up with Jordan Feliz recently, we asked him just that, and he dropped the knowledge on us.
1: Man, my favorite scripture is Ephesians 5:2. It's very simple, but it just says live a life fulfilled with love. And for me, it's what I want my life to be, you know. And 5:1 starts with it just says believers imitate Jesus in all of your actions and all of you in all that you do. And the next thing it says is live a life fulfilled with love. It's like literally talking about imitating Jesus. And the first thing it says right after that is to live a life fulfilled with love. And so for me, that thing always just gets me, because if you're struggling with, you know, frustration or whatever it is, like if you're loved to people, you look like Jesus to people. And that's just what I want my life to be.
0: Hey, thanks for the good word, Jordan. Here he is on the countdown now at number 21, inching up a spot. It's Jordan Feliz at KB with Familia on The Weekend 22.
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0: And hey, what's up? I'm Josh Ashton, and these are the top 22 most played songs on Christian hit radio from all across the country. So, who's going to wind up at the top of the Weekend 22 charts this week? Is it going to be Torrin Wells and Miles Minnick knocking out an 11th week at number one with...

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5: Your overnight weather tonight, clear. The wind becomes south 20, the low is 10. Sunday's a mix of sun and cloud becoming cloudy in the afternoon with 30% chance of shower. The high is 23. Sunday night, cloudy, 60% chance of showers. Fog patches overnight. The wind south 20 gusting to 40 becomes light near midnight. The low is 16. Monday is cloudy, 60% chance of showers. A high of 18. Monday night, cloudy period, 60% chance of showers. The low of 8. Note, look for Tuesday. Sunny with a high of 20. And that's your Man Machined Area Weather Forecast.
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2: This is the Weekend 22 Countdown, and I hope your weekend is going spectacular. What's up? I'm Josh Ashton, your host, and I'm bringing you your favorite songs this weekend from all across the country. Now, Tiki Lau, which means celebration of life, is a musical family united by a deep love for Jesus and music. Their mission is to create songs that inspire hope, joy, and faith, believing there is always a reason to smile and cherish each day. And check it out. Here's one of the songs we're talking about. It's Your Goodness from Tiki Lau, crashing the countdown up at number 19 as our highest debut of the week on the Weekend 22.
3: Number 19.

0: That's our highest debut of the week. It's Tiki Lau performing at number 19 with Your Goodness right here on The Weeknd 22. And hey, don't forget The Weeknd 22. 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And now on the countdown, we find John the Kid with some gloves on because we're catching him dropping a spot this week down one with Holy Spirit. Won't you come down on The Weeknd 22?
1: Number 18. Tongues, I couldn't tell.

my wife and my kid. Holy Spirit, won't you calm down? Feel the verse, let it flow, let it rain down. Can't do it on my own, I'ma break down. Let the words that I speak be yours now. Gotta sing in a stone and a father's blessing. Got a gift I don't own, it's a piece of heaven. This life I'ma lose just to find truth buried in my flesh.

0: That's John the Kid with Holy Spirit, Won't You Come Down? Dropping a notch this week to the new home down the number 18 on the weekend 22. Now, 10 Rock, he performed earlier this week at a New York City pop-up called Creativity on Display. So the Christian rapper was joined by Nate Diaz, Tiana, and Aaron Cole for the live sessions. And he happens to be a busy dude on the countdown now as he climbs up one more, taking over number 17. Here's 10 Rock. It's Playlist on the weekend 22.
1: Number 17.

0: That is Playlist from 10 Rock. It's up a notch this week to the new home at number 17, right here on the Weekend 22. And hey, we are on our way to the number one song in the country. Check it out. Coming up on the countdown, we're going to be chatting with Gio about the lyrics for one of his songs and how it reflects some of his struggles he's faced as a Christian growing up. Plus, we'll catch you up on all the latest music news with Rachel James, and a whole lot more is on the way right here on the Weekend 22.
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0: This is the Weekend 22, and I'm Josh Ashton, keeping you up to date with the hottest hit songs of the week. And hey, I hope you're having a great weekend. Don't forget the Weekend 22, we've got that toll-free comment line up and running for you at 1-800-761-HITS. Now, it's there for you to give us a call anytime, 24-7, just to let us know what you think about the show, or to be able to share any other comments or questions that you might have. And like right now, we at the Weekend 22 would love to hear your story about how a certain song or artist has touched your life. If you happen to think of it, there's one that is just ringing in your eardrums. Hey, ring us up. We'd love to hear from you. That number, it's 1-800-761-HITS. And now on the countdown, we've got our number 16 song in from Thunderstorm Artists as he slides back one with Useless on the Weekend 22.
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1: That's Thunderstorm Artists with Useless, dropping one notch this week, only down to number 16 here on the Weekend 22. Now, if you've been a fan or a listener to the show of any capacity anytime recently, you know we always enjoy our chats with Gio. And we had a chance to catch up with him recently, and he got to share with us about an example of one of the lyrics out of his songs that reflected on some of the struggles and questions that he's faced as a Christian growing up.
2: There's one line that says, God, I know you're real, but sometimes feel like you ain't doing jack, but I won't admit to that. And that was me admitting, even though I don't want to admit to it, that sometimes there is times where I struggle with questioning what God's doing in certain situations. It was just me getting on paper that it's okay to go with God with all your struggles. And so I think it was a really cool moment. A lot of my life growing up in the church, there was kind of like this mask that would go on, that I would present myself a certain way at church or be all sunshines and rainbows and then go home and like struggle with things. So it was kind of bridging the gap between those two and just being me.
1: 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And here he is on the countdown along with Good Weather Forecast as they're falling back one with lows to highs on the Weekend 22.
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0: That's good weather forecast with Geo. Dropping a notch this week down to number 15 with lows to highs right here on the Weekend 22. Oh, and by the way, if you happen to be on the gram, the Weekend 22, we've got that Instagram account as well. And, well, we'd love to follow you back on yours. And, yeah, we do follow back. So you can find us under the name The Weekend 22 Countdown on Instagram. And now on the countdown itself, we got Tarian. Happy to catch her giving up two spots this week, landing down to her new home at number 14 with God Is For Me on the Weekend 22.
1: Number 14.

0: 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With God Is For Me, giving up two positions this week, landing at the new home to number 14 here on The Weekend 22.
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0: And right now, if you would, welcome my girl Rachel James in, who's here to get you caught up on all the latest music news.
2: Limo Blaze has teamed up with Steph Shuler for a new song called What I Believe. The upbeat track blends Afro-gospel, contemporary Christian music, and worship, with both artists singing about holding on to your faith even when life gets uncertain. The message is pretty simple. Our confidence in God doesn't have to depend on what's happening around us. What I Believe is out now. In other news, Torrin Wells has released another song from his upcoming live album, Here Comes the Church. Serve the Lord Live features worship leader Davies and is all about making a decision to keep faith at the center of your life. Torrin says he and Davies have been making music together since Bible college, and they actually wrote this song before helping start Church of Whitestone in Austin. Here Comes the Church is a 17-song live album recorded in Austin with a huge lineup of guest artists, and it's coming out October 2nd.
0: Thanks, Rach, and hey, for the latest news throughout the week, don't hesitate to click on over to our website to get caught up right there at weekend22.com. As far as the countdown goes, plenty of music left to go this week, including the latest on the way from Gladden and new music for you from Maddie Jane. That and more, it's all coming up right here on The Weekend 22.
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5: Weather. Your overnight weather tonight, clear. The wind becomes south 20, the low is 10. Sunday's a mix of sun and cloud, becoming cloudy in the afternoon with 30% chance of shower. The high is 23. Sunday night, cloudy, 60% chance of showers. Fog patches overnight. The wind south 20, gusting to 40, becomes light near midnight. The low is 16. Monday is cloudy, 60% chance of showers, a high of 18. Monday night, cloudy period, 60% chance of showers, the low of 8. No look for Tuesday. Sunny with a high of 20, and that's your Man Machined area weather forecast.
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0: Welcome back to The Weekend 22. What's up? I'm Josh Ashton. And oh yeah, we're counting down the top hit songs of the week. And by the way, thanks for sharing part of your weekend with us. Now check it out, Gladden. He released a 7-track EP back in May. It was called Living Proof. If you want more info about it, the album includes featured guests, everybody from Roxanne Grace to Ozzy and Xander Sallows. And if you'd like a little peek behind the curtain of how Gladden came up with the title of the EP, you can check out the closed door meeting on Gladden's official Facebook page. And right now on the countdown, we got Gladden with Good In My Soul as it drops 2. On The Weekend 22.
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9: 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Yeah, we all go through it, so aren't we all the same? I got a thorn in my side, take it out from where it hides. Throw it in the fire, let it burn in the night.

0: that's Gladden. And good in my soul. Dropping two positions this week, landing at his new home at number 13 here on the Weekend 22.
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0: As we pause the brake pedal on the countdown. Because what we like to do each week is introduce to you new music we think are future hits of the making. And this week, our first pick for a future hit comes into us courtesy of an artist out of the Windy City, Chicago, Illinois. Without delay, Miss Maddie Jane is up with our first pick for a future hit. Here she is with In the Name on the Weekend 22. I've been

0: That's in the name from Matty Jane. It's our first pick for a future hit right here on the Weekend 22. Oh, and by the way, be sure to check out our website. I'm talking about weekend22.com. 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So, wherever you happen to be, I'm going to guess that the World Wide Web is not too far away from you, right there at the touch of your fingers. Just hit us up at weekend22.com. And now on the countdown, back into the mode as we jump four spots. Well, we don't jump in the numbers. Lin V jumps four spots up to number 12 with Grace on Me and snags our biggest mover of the week on the Weekend 22.
1: Number 12.

that is our biggest mover of the week. It's Lin V flying up four places, taking over number 12 with Grace on Me right here on the Weekend 22. And hey, don't go anywhere. Coming up next, we got the second half of the countdown coming at you with the latest on the way from Bodhi. Plus, everything you need to know about how you can connect up with us here at the show and even share that feedback of yours online. And more, a whole lot more, is still on the way to go right here on the Weekend 22. 22.

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2: This is the Weekend 22 Countdown, and I'm Josh Ashton, your host. My hope is that you're having a great weekend, as we have been busy counting down the top 22 hit songs of last week. Now, Bodie, he kicks off the sellout tour this weekend. It's going to be a 10-city tour that opens up this Sunday in Orlando, Florida, and runs through October 18th when it closes out in Fresno, California. Always going coast to coast. Bodie going to be joined out on tour on that journey along with special guests Keep Warm and Hopeful. If you want to find out more info, just go to Bodie.live. And he's on the countdown now with Say So, as we happen to spot Bodie tumbling one notch lower this week down to number 11 on the Weekend 22.
1: Number 11.

0: That's Bodhi. A spot lower this week, down to number 11. It's Say So, right here on the Weekend 22. Oh, and by the way, be sure to check out our website. I'm talking about weekend22.com. It's where you can go to sign up for the Weekend 22 newsletters, have some fun by joining in our weekly polls, and even catch up on countdowns you happen to miss out on or want to relive it all over again. 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All right, it was inevitable to happen. We happened to catch one song finally with some extra positive territory. As this one jumps up three, take it over number 10. It's Stephen Malcolm, Safe and Sound in Your Love on the Weekend 22.
1: Number 10.

0: That's Safe and Sound in Your Love from Stephen Malcolm. It's got three positions of improvement this week, up to number 10 on the Weekend 22. Hey, and don't forget, if you happen to be on the X platform, we would love to have you join in our social spheres as well. You can find us on X at Weekend 22 Show. Oh, and now quite a surprise, as we happen to find Josiah Queen falling four positions down. Here he is with Demons on the Weekend 22.
1: Number 9.

0: That's Demons from Josiah Queen. Give it up four notches this week to the new home down to number 9 here on the Weekend 22. And hey, coming up next, we got our brand new poll question of the week for you, as well as your results in from last time. Rachel James is going to swing back through to get you caught up on all the latest music news. And also, speaking of latest, we got it on the way for you from Joseph O'Brien, as he's going to join the show talking about putting God first and more. There's plenty more to go here on the Weekend 22.
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0: Back with more of the Weekend 22 Countdown. I'm Josh Ashton, coming at you with the best hit songs of the week. And hey, I hope you're enjoying your weekend. Now, heads up, Hovie, he has released a whole lot of hip-hop songs over the last couple years, but his latest track is a country song? Yeah, the Christian rapper says that his whole crew is begging him to drop the song, but he wants to know what you think. So go ahead and weigh in, give the clip a listen, and leave your feedback on his official Instagram page. As we've got him in the numbers, inching up a spot this week, taking over number 9. Here's Hovie, and no big deal, it's Rooftop on the Weekend 22.
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3: 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We'll bring you praise and we won't stop. 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
1: That's Rooftop from Halvey and No Big Deal. It's up a notch this week to number 8 here on the Weekend 22. Now, here it is. We got your results in last time with your poll question where we happen to ask you, how would you describe where you live? 8% said big city. 19% said the suburbs. 36% love the country life most of all. While 37% said small town America. Hey, thank you. We are so thrilled to be able to span the gamut of everybody and everywhere fitting in. So go ahead. We need the variety of opinions in here. And we want to know, with the 57th annual Dove Awards taking place October 6th, who do you have picked on lock to win New Artist of the Year? Maybe Bodie, maybe Emerson Day, Jamie McDonald's up, as well as Megan Woods and SEU Worship. So go ahead, cast that vote, which you can at weekend22.com. As we get back to the countdown with King from Gay Von Ovid, as we happen to catch it, dropping 3 down to number 7 on the Weekend 22.
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3: Let me tell you about the King, reigning above, powerful and mighty, came down to love. He sits on the throne, highly seated, for his blood has atoned. He's a roller of stones, can't you see? 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
1: That is Gabe Vonhoven dropping three notches this week down to the new home at number 7. The song, it's called King, right here on the Weekend 22. Now, we had a chance to catch up and have a conversation with Joseph O'Brien recently, and the boy got to open it up to us about putting God first, no matter where his career or life might take him.
2: Pretty much any stage is like we get so wrapped up in what we think our calling is. And I do believe God's given me the gifts of music. But at the same time, like he could take away my ability to sing tomorrow. Like I could wake up with no vocal cords and, you know, and I think I'm still like in that learning like process. But just knowing that ultimately it's not about making, you know, the name of Joseph O'Brien much on this earth. It's all about like, how do I point to Jesus? How do I make much of the Lord? So that means if music doesn't work out for me, if like the radio thing doesn't happen, or if I'm not able to sustain a family one day, like I could glorify the Lord just as much working at a financial institution or working as a tennis pro or pickleball pro, whatever it is. Like, as long as I'm serving the Lord first and foremost, where I really attain like true joy and, you know, happiness.
1: Joe Bro, thanks, man. And here's Joseph O'Brien now as he's moving up one on the numbers. It's Trust Fall on the Weekend 22.
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0: In this trust fall exercise, he climbs up a spot to number 6. That's Joseph O'Brien with Trust Fall, right here on The Weekend 22.
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0: And right now, if you would, welcome my girl Rachel James back in. Yeah, she's here to get you caught up with all the latest music news.
2: This weekend marks 25 years since September 11th, and Stephen Curtis Chapman has released a brand new song to honor that anniversary. The song is called Remember the Day, and Stephen wrote it on September 11th, 2002, 1 year after the attacks. He was traveling from Nashville to New York City to be part of a night of remembrance at Madison Square Garden, and as he drove in, the memories came flooding back. He wrote the song that night to help process the shared grief, honor those who lost their lives, and celebrate the courage and compassion that brought the country together in the middle of unimaginable loss. But he never recorded it until now. 25 years later, he decided the time was finally right. At the heart of the song is a line about the flood of compassion that swept through our nation and lit up the dark, and a reminder from Romans 12:21, do not be overcome by evil, but overcome evil with good.
0: And definitely for the latest news throughout the week, don't hesitate. 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And as far as the countdown goes, stick around. We've still got music on the way coming at you from Hopeful, as well as busted out new music for you from Turtle and Caleb Ashford. And more still to go here on the Weekend 22.
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4: Your overnight weather tonight, clear. The wind becomes south 20, the low is 10. Sunday's a mix of sun and cloud becoming cloudy in the afternoon with 30% chance of shower. The high is 23. Sunday night, cloudy, 60% chance of showers. Fog patches overnight. The wind south 20 gusting to 40 becomes light near midnight. The low is 16. Monday is cloudy, 60% chance of showers, a high of 18. Monday night, cloudy period, 60% chance of showers, the low of 8. Note look for Tuesday, sunny with a high of 20. And that's your Man Machined area weather forecast.
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0: Welcome back to the Weekend 22. What's up? I'm Josh Ashton, and I hope you are having a fantastic weekend. Now, Hopeful, they just released a new album at the end of the summer entitled The Art of Letting Go. The record, it's the band's debut release, got 12 tracks on it, and The Art of Letting Go, it's available to stream everywhere. And Hopeful's on the countdown now. Here they are with Everything Is Better. Up three spots, taking over number five on the Weekend 22.
1: Number five.

0: That one's jumping up 3 to number 5. It's Everything Is Better from Hopeful, right here on The Weeknd 22. Now, we heard from Gio earlier in the countdown as his collaboration with Go Weather Forecast checked in at number 15. And now we're clocking the Christian hip-hop artist in with a solo song all on his own in our top 5. Here's Gio, rising 2 notches with me on The Weeknd 22.
1: Number 4.
2: I got rains throughout every season. Rain, hail, shine, everything between them. Sun through the clouds, no, it's you

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0: Now we're going to pause the countdown one final time. We did it earlier in the show to share with you new music from Maddie Jane. And we're going to pause one final time to give you our second pick for a future hit, coming into us courtesy of a collaboration of Turtle and Caleb Ashford. Here is Found the Crown, our second pick for a future hit, right here on the Weekend 22.

0: That's our second pick for a future hit from Turtle and Caleb Ashford. It's Found the Crown right here on The Weekend 22. Now, Connor Price meets Peter Parker. Yeah, the Christian rapper and actor just dropped a new collabo called Amnesia with Graham. And the song received a Spider-Man edit. Yeah, you can check out the clip. It's on Connor Price's official Instagram page. And he happens to be on the countdown right now with Halvey, as they happen to fall a spot lower this week, down to number 3 with Automatic on The Weekend 22.
1: Number 3.

0: That's Halvey and Connor Price and Automatic. Drop it a notch this week down to number 3 on the Weekend 22. And hey, don't go anywhere. Coming up next, we've got the top 2 songs in the nation ready to reveal to you who's holding on to number 1. Go ahead, take your picks now. We got it for you next on the Weekend 22.
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2: Your overnight weather tonight, clear. The wind becomes south 20, the low is 10. Sunday's a mix of sun and cloud becoming cloudy in the afternoon with 30% chance of shower. The high is 23. Sunday night, cloudy, 60% chance of showers. Fog patches overnight. The wind south 20 gusting to 40 becomes light near midnight. The low is 16. Monday is cloudy, 60% chance of showers. A high of 18. Monday night, cloudy period, 60% chance of showers. The low of 8. Note look for Tuesday. Sunny with a high of 20. And that's your Miramichi area weather forecast.
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0: 22. Yo, welcome back, and I hope your weekend is going great. And of course, that you're enjoying the countdown, too. I'm Josh Ashton, your host. Now, someone commented on Believer's Instagram page that they are tired of all the AI in Christian EDM. Well, and the Christian pop EDM duo says they are, too. Believers is now asking their social media followers to list their favorite Christian dance artists that others can find out about and support. You want to join the conversation and the movement for a heartbeat? You can hit up We Are BLVRS. And Believers climb a notch this week back into our runner-up spot with More Like You as it comes in at number 2 this week here on the Weekend 22.
6: Number 2. 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

0: inching up a spot closer to number one, stalled at number two this week. But we'll give it to him. It's improvement. It's more like you from Believers, and it's right here on the Weekend 22. Which does bring us to our number one song on the countdown. And the fact you haven't caught him in any of the other numbers, you got to know Torin Wells is involved. And we had a chance to catch up with Torin Wells recently and the singer, songwriter, pastor, father, husband, all the things. He started opening up to us about dealing with racial issues.
1: For me, obviously, my experience is unique. I have a black dad, a white mom growing up. You know, I didn't realize that when people see me, if a white person sees me, they see me as black. If a black person sees me, they see me as light skin. So there's really, I'm caught in between. But that positions me, I think, in a cool place because that on top of being a believer, I don't operate with the same language or the same rhetoric or the same thinking or worldview as everyone else. You know, Paul said this, all of you who have been baptized have been clothed in Christ. There's not Jew or Greek, slave nor free, male nor female, for you are all one in Christ. I think if we could get back to that, because he was speaking to something very specific. There was major tension between Jews and Greeks at this time, and he was saying not in the body of Christ. So how we respond to the tension, I think, shows the example of who we are. We've got to live in love, and a lot of times love looks a lot like listening.
0: Torin, thank you so much, bud. And here he is, Torin Wells and Miles Minnick, as they keep second to none locked at number one for 11 weeks in a row on the Weekend 22.
2: Number one.

0: That's our number one song for an 11th consecutive week. It's Tora Wells and Miles Minnick. It's Second to None, and it's wrapping things up here on the Weekend 22. Hey, real quick before we bounce out, I want to say thanks again to all of our guests joining in, from Jordan Feliz to Gio, Joseph O'Brien, and Torin Wells. The Weekend 22 is an AMP Creative production, with the charts compiled by tabulating playlists from contemporary hit radio stations all across the country. And hey, don't forget the Weekend 22. 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We're also on Instagram. You can find us under the name The Weekend 22 Countdown. Our executive producers are Ken Farley and Brandon Rabar. The Weekend 22 is produced by Jason Burrows. Rachel James has the latest music news for you. And research and script for Weekend 22 is made possible by Brandon Rabar. And hey, one final time, I'm Josh Ashton. As always, I enjoy getting to spend my time with you, counting down the best hit songs of the week. It means I'm not outside and all that pollen that's still falling around. Man, I want you to have a great pollen-free weekend. Or what's left of it.
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6: 20 The Countdown Magazine. Well, hey there, and happy weekend to you. I'm your host, William Ryan III, and I'm really glad that you join me for another edition of 20 The Countdown Magazine. I have to tell you, it feels especially good to be here with you this weekend, because last week, my wife, Chris, and I, we were both hit with some kind of sickness that had us running fevers and spending most of our time in bed and stuck at home. But I still made it for the countdown last week. You might remember that. But I may have sounded a little stuffier than usual. And I'll be honest, my head was not exactly firing on all cylinders. But thankfully, we have all recovered. We're feeling much better. And I'm excited to be back behind the microphone with a much clearer head today. And it looks like I picked a pretty interesting week to feel better, because there are some unusual surprises waiting for us on this countdown. One song makes an entrance unlike anything I can remember seeing in all my years of doing this show. And I'm not going to tell you where it lands or give away too much just yet. But trust me, you'll know it when you hear it. It definitely made me stop and take a second look at the chart this week.
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6: Well, along with counting down the top 20 songs in Christian music this weekend, we're also going to go behind the music and hear the stories behind a few of the songs, including this next one from Brandon Lake and Nick Jonas. Here is Brandon to tell us all about this one called The Author.
7: Back in December, Nick and I got together and to write a song with some of our friends. And one of the themes that kind of quickly came up is how even in the state of where we're at in our life, it's so easy to be hard on yourself, maybe not even like yourself or love yourself. And then we quickly began to talk about how, man, who are we to question the pen and the hand of the author? If his ways are so much higher, his thoughts are higher. And if you really think about it, there's nobody that loves us, likes us more than he does. Then who am I to be hard on myself and to question the way he made me? And I hope this message can also encourage you today.
2: Number 20.

0: week on our chart from the band Passion, and if you don't know, they were formed out of the Passion Conference, founded by Louis and Shelley Giglio back in the 1990s, which is still going strong today, ministering to young adults all over. Now, some famous alumni from Passion are Chris Tomlin, David Crowder, and Matt Redman, and also Christian Stanfill, who I'm sure you've heard of, but he is in next to tell us about this new song before we hear it today.
1: It is a joy bomb. You know, the scripture says that the joy of the Lord is our strength. And that's really, it's in this song a lot. In Psalm 40, David writes, he said, "I waited patiently for the Lord. He inclined and heard my cry. He lifted me up out of the pit. He set my feet on a rock. And then he put a new song in my mouth, a hymn of praise to God." And that's what this song is. It's an expression of a heart set free, redeemed, brought back to life by the love and the touch of God. And when you've been redeemed like that, you can't help but sing about it. You want to dance a little bit. You want to shout. And that's what this song is. It's the expression of that love. We got to lead this song at Passion 2026 with 45,000 college students who were full of the joy of the Lord. And that was a lot of fun. I hope wherever you are today, whatever you're going through, this song infuses your life with that joy that's so available and so possible in Christ.
2: Number 18, Feel Music.

0: They are debuting at number 18 this weekend here on 20 The Countdown Magazine. That is Passion with Just That Good. That a great song. That'll get you going this weekend, won't it? Well, don't you think there's something really special about the way music can become part of a family's life? That's actually a theme we're going to come back to throughout today's countdown, because for many of you, 20 isn't something you listen to by yourself anymore. It's become something the whole family shares together. Alex, who listens to us in Kampala, Uganda, wrote in and said, "It's a blessing to listen to 20 The Countdown on Radio ABC in Uganda. The songs always bring healing to my soul." Then he added, "I used to enjoy the show alone, but now my entire family listens every Saturday, and my sister Vicky has taken over the time reminder role." That's an important one there, Vicky. Don't mess this up. But Alex, I love hearing these songs bring healing to your soul, and it's become a Saturday tradition there for your whole family. And thank you, Vicky, for being the responsible one there, keeping everybody on time. That's a tough job, I know. Well, I also know there's families listening together all over the world right now. And if you're listening by yourself, remember that you're not really alone. Your worldwide 20 The Countdown Magazine family is listening right alongside you there. 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
5: Your overnight weather tonight, clear. The wind becomes south 20, the low is 10. Sunday's a mix of sun and cloud, becoming cloudy in the afternoon with 30% chance of shower. The high is 23. Sunday night, cloudy, 60% chance of showers. Fog patches overnight. The wind south 20, gusting to 40, becomes light near midnight. The low is 16. Monday is cloudy, 60% chance of showers, a high of 18. Monday night, cloudy period, 60% chance of showers, the low of 8. Note, look for Tuesday, sunny with a high of 20. And that's your Miramichi area weather forecast.
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1: 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Oh!

0: It is his second week on the countdown with that song. He's moving up two. It's Ryan Stevenson at number 17 with This I Know. And the band for King and Country, they're making a one-spot climb with What If I Told You on 20 The Countdown Magazine.
1: Number 16.

0: On the night you're falling all to pieces, you can bring your lonely heart to Jesus. What if I told you that I believe it?
1: That is for King and Country at number 16 with What If I Told You on 20 The Countdown magazine. And you know, we're only 1 week away from their release of the brand new album, The Most Beautiful Colors. That's coming up here on September 18th. So a lot to look forward to this week. I know you're excited for that one. Well, and if 20 The Countdown magazine has become a part of your weekly routine, then I want to say thank you. 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
6: Hey, I'm Leanna Crawford, and this is the story behind my song, Thank God. When I look back on my life, I can't help but thank God for all the times that he said no or not yet or I've got something better for you. Honestly, if it was up to me, my life would look a whole lot different. And even though I've experienced hard, messy, real human seasons, I can look back now and see that God was using all of it. So to you, if you've been in that season or you're in that season right now, know that God will not waste your pain. And I pray that one day you too can look back and say, thank God.
2: Number 15.

0: It is Cochran & Company moving up one to number 14 with What Grace Can Do on 20 The Countdown magazine. Well, this next artist recently filmed an episode of a cooking show where she made some sourdough chocolate cake that looked absolutely amazing. Here is Tasha Layton up next with Meet Me in the Valley.
1: Number 13.

0: It is Tasha Layton back at number 13 again this weekend here on 20 The Countdown Magazine. It's called Meet Me in the Valley. I mentioned right before I played that song that I saw that she was on a cooking show making some sourdough chocolate cake. It looked pretty amazing, and it got me thinking about Thanksgiving that's coming up here in the United States. Just, you know, a couple months away. We're getting really close now that it's into September. But it got me thinking, my mother-in-law, the desserts that she makes for Thanksgiving, I mean, amazing. My mother-in-law can totally out-dessert your mother-in-law for sure. Like, she does it all. There is so many different options to choose from, and I don't know, I'm just getting hungry over here, craving some sweets or something, but I'm looking forward to that. Well, I heard from another member of our 20 family this week, and his name is William, which is a pretty great name, by the way. He listens on Spotify, and he wrote, "God bless you, you're doing a great job. Happy 7th anniversary as host of 20. Totally forgot about that. But William, thanks for your encouragement and for reminding me that it's been 7 years since I took over the host of this show. It's hard to believe that it's been that long, too. Getting to spend part of your weekend with you and share this great music every week is something I truly, truly enjoy, and I never want to take that for granted. So thanks to everyone who has listened, written in, prayed over the show, and supported us during these past 7 years. It really is an honor to be a part of this worldwide 20 family, and I'm excited to see what God has in store for the years ahead.
1: Coming up.
0: But we still have 12 more to go. And coming up, I'll have this week's artist news. Plus, Jeremy Camp shares the story behind his latest song. So don't go anywhere. The countdown continues.
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5: Your overnight weather tonight, clear. The wind becomes south 20, the low is 10. Sunday's a mix of sun and cloud becoming cloudy in the afternoon with 30% chance of shower. The high is 23. Sunday night, cloudy, 60% chance of showers. Fog patches overnight. The wind south 20 gusting to 40 becomes light near midnight. The low is 16. Monday is cloudy, 60% chance of showers. A high of 18. Monday night, cloudy period, 60% chance of showers. The low of 8. Note, look for Tuesday. Sunny with a high of 20. And that's your Miramichi area weather forecast.
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12: Hey, what's up? This is Jeremy Camp. I'm going to share a little bit about my new song, Revival. I was actually scrolling through Instagram, and I saw all these people saying, Revival is happening now. There's sold-out stadiums everywhere. And although I know that Revival happens, crowds could happen from that, but really, Revival is, it starts with us. It starts with our heart, saying, God, I want to walk in purity. I want to walk in holiness and truly stepping out in that. So my encouragement, not that you can't have big crowds, but big crowds don't actually always equal revival. It begins with our heart. So check your heart and say, God, what do you want to do with me so I can walk in the fullness of who you are? Never.

0: 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Three things you need to know. Number one.
1: Stephen Curtis Chapman, he was recently on Fox and Friends, a TV show talking about a song that he wrote over 20 years ago. It's called Remember the Day, and Stephen wrote it back in 2002, 1 year after the attacks on September 11, 2001. That day, four planes were hijacked in the United States, and the attacks in New York, Washington, D.C., and Pennsylvania took the lives of nearly 3,000 people. Now, Stephen performed Remember the Day at a special remembrance event in New York that year, but the song was never officially recorded. Now, 25 years later after 9/11, Stephen has finally released the song. And here is Stephen to tell us more about it.
2: On September 11th, 2002, I was driving from Nashville to New York City on a tour bus, going with my band to be a part of a gathering at Madison Square Gardens, a night of remembering. Watching the news as we were driving in, of course, every channel was just talking about that unthinkable day of September 11th and then the days that followed. I was overcome with emotion again, remembering my own story, my family, Mary Beth and I, and our daughter, Shoei, our newly adopted daughter. We're in Washington, D.C. on September 11th, 2001. All those memories came back. And just as I often do, trying to put all of my thoughts and everything, somehow get them out, I wrote a song that I shared that night at Madison Square Gardens on the one-year anniversary. As we remember again, I thought I would love to share this song with you all again.
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0: Number two.
1: You might hear a familiar Christian song the next time you're watching television and a Tropicana commercial comes on. And if you're not familiar with Tropicana, it's one of the biggest juice brands here in the United States. And they've got a new campaign featuring Forrest Frank and Connor Price's song, Up. Now, the campaign is called Give Life Some Juice. 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It's pretty funny to see, but also pretty cool too, to see Christian music making its way into the mainstream commercial industry there. And if you want to check out that commercial, you can go view it at our website at 20thecountdown.com.
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1: Emerson Day recently made her Grand Ole Opry debut in Nashville, Tennessee, stepping onto one of those iconic stages in country music. She also shared that afterward, she was incredibly grateful for the opportunity, especially for the chance to share the gospel and lift up God's name from that stage. Here is a clip of Emerson performing Get Behind Me during her Grand Ole Opry debut.

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2: Welcome back to 20. We're at that halfway point, and you haven't heard this big surprise yet on the show. It is still to come. It's one of those things that I had to kind of take a second look at, because I was so cloudy-headed last week from being sick that I thought there's no way that happened, but it did, and it's still coming up this hour. If I have you interested, then you've got to stick around till the end of the show and find out what happens, but we're going to hear some more great music, including some more stories behind a few of the songs.
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1: That is number 9 this week here on 20 The Countdown Magazine from Chandler Moore. It's called God, I'm Just Grateful. Well, this guy is such a planner. He's already announced his 2027 Hits Deep Tour artists. They're joining him: Jeremy Camp, Seth Schleter, and Kate Nicole, along with Toby Mac, of course.

0: What's your love?
1: That is Toby Mac, and he is back at number 8 this week with Lord It Feels Good on 20 The Countdown magazine. You know, something else that feels good is that I was reminded this week that this marks the 7th year that I became the host of 20 The Countdown magazine, and honestly, still feels a little hard to believe for me. Now, this story actually began long before I even sat behind this microphone. John Rivers, he started The Countdown back in 1985 after feeling called by God to create a weekly show celebrating Christian music. Then in 1998, John met this kid fresh out of high school working at a radio station here in Dallas called KLTY, and that kid happened to be me. Now, John, he gave me the opportunity to produce his morning show back then, and over the next several years, he taught me so much about radio, Christian music, and what it means to use both of those things to encourage people. We stayed close throughout the years, and when John retired back in 2019, he trusted me to carry on this show that he started more than 3 decades earlier. Now, somehow, 7 years have just flown past. I don't even know how it happened. Now, hosting this show has been especially meaningful to me because Christian music, it's always been woven through so much of my life. I actually met my wife, Christy, at a Christian music industry conference 26 years ago, and as we raised our kids, this music was always playing in our home, in the car, and pretty much anywhere life took us. These songs have been part of our family through the good seasons and the hard ones. Wow. You know, every week, though, I get to share this same music with you. And the fact that this show is heard on more than 1,200 radio stations around the world, it still blows my mind. When I hear someone listening in Uganda or Australia or the United Kingdom or somewhere else thousands of miles away from me, it never feels ordinary. So thank you for allowing me to be a part of your weekend for the past 7 years. And thank you to John Rivers there for trusting me with something he built and loved so much. And thank you, God, for continuing to use this show and these songs to reach people around the world. It truly is an honor to be here with you every week, and I'm incredibly grateful that I get to keep doing it with you.
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7: Your overnight weather tonight, clear. The wind becomes south 20, the low is 10. Sunday's a mix of sun and cloud becoming cloudy in the afternoon with 30% chance of shower. The high is 23. Sunday night, cloudy, 60% chance of showers. Fog patches overnight. The wind south 20 gusting to 40 becomes light near midnight. The low is 16. Monday is cloudy, 60% chance of showers. A high of 18. Monday night, cloudy period, 60% chance of showers. The low of 8. And outlook for Tuesday, sunny with a high of 20. And that's your Man Machined area weather forecast.
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4: 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It's this one from Jamie McDonald called Ain't No Way. 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
1: Hey, I'm John Reddick, and I want to tell you a little bit about my new song, Holding On, Praise God. We all find ourselves in these spaces where we want to give God our entire hearts, and these obstacles are sometimes in the way, and it's hard, it's heavy, it's complicated. But we still serve a God who's big enough and strong enough and able enough to be able to hold these things that we're struggling holding. So that's what this song is. This song is us handing over these things to God and remembering that God is holding on to us. So we honor Him, we love Him, we worship Him, we praise God.
2: Number 6.

0: That is John Reddick, and he's moving up one to number six with Holding On, Praise God, on 20 The Countdown magazine. I mean, that song is powerful, isn't it? I think it gets me going here. Well, we've been talking about 20 being a family today. It's kind of been our theme, but I hope you'll make it a habit to check in with us every week. But you don't have to wait until the weekend to stay connected to us. 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It's a great way to keep up with what's happening on The Countdown. You can see the latest artist news. You can make sure you don't miss anything on the show. You can also follow 20 on Facebook or on Instagram. We're always sharing music, videos, stories, and some fun behind-the-scenes moments throughout the week. And don't just follow along quietly. Leave us a comment. Send us a message there as a DM, or tell us what songs you are loving right now. I really enjoy hearing who's listening and where you're listening from, so let's keep that conversation going all week long. Don't be shy. Reach out and say hello.
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0: 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So stick around, because you are definitely going to want to hear where it lands.
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0: It is Matt Maher. He's back at number 5 again this week here on 20 with Gonna Be All Right. Well, now it's time to announce our winning future fan favorite song from last week. And you might remember those two incredible songs I played for you. One was from Ann Wilson called Who I Am to You, and the other from Brandon Lake called How Good God Is. Well, we tallied up all the votes there on the website, and it was a really great little competition going on there for a while. But it looks like Ann Wilson got it. Here she is singing Who I Am to You. 20 to Countdown Magazine.
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2: 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And lately it's been sounding like the truth.

was Ann Wilson. That's the winning Future fan favorite song from last weekend. It's called Who I Am to You here on 20 The Countdown Magazine. And let me just tell you, if you're sad because you maybe voted for Brandon Lake, don't be sad too much longer. I'm not going to give too much away. But we are going to get right back into our Future fan favorite because we have two new songs that I can't wait for you to hear and vote on this week. Our first one up for the Future fan favorite, this is from Ryan Kennedy. It is called Be My. Listen to a sample of it.

was Ryan Kennedy with our first clip for the Future Fan favorite. It's called Be My. Your next one's from Natalie Lane. This is her new one called Still Running to You. This is my-

0: was Natalie Lane with a new one called Still Running to You. The song before that was from Ryan Kennedy called Be My. Those are this week's picks for the future fan favorites. Go vote on them.
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0: It is Josiah Queen. He's dropping down to number 4 this week here on 20 The Countdown magazine. That's his song called Demons. You know, he just announced that his first arena headlining tour called The Damascus Road is coming up in spring of 2027. So proud of him. It's been so cool just watching him grow up, you know, right before our eyes. And speaking of growing up, I mean, we've been continuing with our family theme today, and I have this sweet voicemail from our friends, the Logsdon family. Listen to this.
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0: Wow. Rosalyn, Rachel, you two are the best. I remember hearing your voices when you were a little younger, and it makes me so happy to know that you are still listening every week on the way to and from church with your parents. 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You better do that. But hey, welcome to Texas, too. 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
8: Your overnight weather tonight, clear. The wind becomes south 20, the low is 10. Sunday's a mix of sun and cloud becoming cloudy in the afternoon with 30% chance of shower. The high is 23. Sunday night, cloudy, 60% chance of showers. Fog patches overnight. The wind south 20 gusting to 40 becomes light near midnight. The low is 16. Monday is cloudy, 60% chance of showers. A high of 18. Monday night, cloudy period, 60% chance of showers. The low of 8. Note, look for Tuesday. Sunny with a high of 20. And that's your Mamershined area weather forecast.
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0: Well, all show long, I've been teasing a surprise debut hitting our chart this week, and we have finally reached it. Brandon Lake has already appeared on today's countdown at number 20 with The Author, but now he is back with a second song. That alone is pretty impressive, but here's what really caught me off guard. This next song is making its countdown debut all the way up here at number 3. I honestly can't remember the last time, if ever, we had a brand new song enter the countdown this high. It's one of those rare chart moments that made me stop and take a double take. I'm glad that you're here with me as we experience it together, though. But before we hear it, here's Brandon Lake to share the story behind How Good God Is.
11: Hey, y'all, it's Brandon Lake, and I'm so excited about this new song called How Good God Is. And when we wrote this song, I got together like any other day with some of my friends, and I had just been singing that, and, you know, I never would have ever known how good God is. So we just started to unpack it. What are those things in life? Let's really talk about the honest ones. God, thank you for the fires that forged me with faith. Thank you for even the anger that it forced me to pray. And so I hope as you hear this song, you can look at those circumstances in your life and that it pushes you towards God.
0: Making an incredible debut here at number 3. Here is Brandon Lake with a new one called How Good God Is on 20.
5: Number 3.

That is Brandon Lake debuting at number 3 with a brand new one called How Good God Is on 20 The Countdown magazine. That's pretty amazing. Here's Micah Tyler up next with his song Perfect.

0: perfectly.
1: 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He is at number two this time after climbing up a spot with his song Perfectly on 20 The Countdown magazine.
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1: For a fifth week in a row, Phil Wickham and Crowder hold on to this top spot. Here they are singing It Really Is Amazing Grace.

0: That's the number one song in Christian music for a fifth week in a row. It's Phil Wickham and Crowder with It Really Is Amazing Grace here on 20 The Countdown Magazine. Well, what a week it's been, from celebrating 7 years together to one of the highest debuts I can ever remember hitting our chart. But thank you for making 20 a part of your weekend. I hope you'll make plans to come back next week and see how it all changes, because you know it always does. In the meantime, visit our website, 20thecountdown.com, to see what you missed on this week's show. We have a complete chart up for you there and ways to reach out and say hello. I'm William Ryan III, and I will talk to you again next time.
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2: Your overnight weather tonight, clear. The wind becomes south 20, the low is 10. Sunday's a mix of sun and cloud becoming cloudy in the afternoon with 30% chance of shower. The high is 23. Sunday night, cloudy, 60% chance of showers. Fog patches overnight. The wind south 20 gusting to 40 becomes light near midnight. The low is 16. Monday is cloudy, 60% chance of showers. A high of 18. Monday night, cloudy period, 60% chance of showers. The low of 8. Note, look for Tuesday. Sunny with a high of 20. And that's your Man Machined Area Weather Forecast.
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1: Your overnight weather tonight, clear. The wind becomes south 20, the low is 10. Sunday's a mix of sun and cloud becoming cloudy in the afternoon with 30% chance of showers. The high is 23. Sunday night, cloudy, 60% chance of showers. Fog patches overnight. The wind south 20 gusting to 40 becomes light near midnight. The low is 16. Monday is cloudy, 60% chance of showers. A high of 18. Monday night, cloudy period, 60% chance of showers. The low of 8. Note, look for Tuesday. Sunny with a high of 20. And that's your Man Machined Area Weather Forecast.
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0: encouragement is contagious. So welcome to Keep the Faith, where you'll find plenty of it to share. I'm Donna Cruz.
1: And I'm Keith Stevens. What's waiting for you just beyond the bend? It might be something greater than you could possibly imagine. As you hear the songs and stories in this hour of Keep the Faith, we hope you're encouraged to reach for your dreams and begin your next adventure.
2: I got stuck creatively between my last two books. So I like to do a book every 2 years. And this one, 2 years in, I was just stuck. Didn't know what to do creatively. So my paragraph was I emailed Zanies, the largest comedy club in Nashville, and said, hey, I want to do a comedy show. They never heard of me. I haven't done that.
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was paying attention to how I was paying attention and recognizing, wow, this decision is captivating me. What an interesting opportunity for me to draw close to God and to my community. So ultimately, I decided to go to grad school, and it's been a lovely choice. Step

One man's dream of running out of an NFL tunnel came true, but not how you might think. His story is next on Keep the Faith.

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1: Hi, I'm Keith Stevens. There's a great adventure waiting for you if you're willing to see it and follow the path. Jonathan Evans is a pastor, but Jonathan wanted to do something different. He wanted to play in the NFL. He tells his story in his book, Your Time Is Now.
2: You know, I got picked up by the Dallas Cowboys in 2005, but my journey was very rocky, and I was questioning God. What are you doing? You know, you're supposed to be Robin so I can be Batman. You're supposed to be, you know, the pedestal that I stand on to take me higher. You're not doing your job, right? I got carted off the field against Tom Brady and the New England Patriots in a preseason game. I got cut by the Cowboys. I got sent to NFL Europe. I never really got to experience, and I'm literally in a pit in my life because I'm trying to figure out what in the world is happening. And I remember my wife telling me, she said, Jonathan, I think God is calling you and moving you in a different direction. And, you know, you've been kind of running away from seminary for a while, and that kind of keeps coming up while you're getting hurt, cut, and all of these other things. I think you should take it. And I said, you don't know what you're talking about. I got a call from one of my ex-coaches from the Washington Redskins, and he said, I want to bring you to the Kansas City Chiefs because I think you're good enough to make the team here. And I looked at my wife and I said, see, I told you. He opened another door. I'm going back. While I was working out to go with the Kansas City Chiefs, I tore my Achilles tendon and I fell on the ground and I hit the turf. That's like my third injury in 3 years. Things aren't going well. And so I literally put on a boot and got crutches and limped into seminary. And from there, I got a call to be the chaplain of the Dallas Cowboys. And so for the last 10 years, I've been the chaplain for the Dallas Cowboys. Every week I run out of the tunnel. Every week I'm on the sideline. Every week I'm in the team plane. Every week I'm in the team hotel. And God said, I wanted you to play in the NFL the whole time, but I wanted you to do it my way and not your way.

Are we there yet? Are we there yet? And I think that living with constant anticipation of what God might be doing in your life and in my life so that we could impact other people's lives, to say, I wonder what would happen. Are we there yet?

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3: Your overnight weather tonight, clear. The wind becomes south 20, the low is 10. Sunday's a mix of sun and cloud becoming cloudy in the afternoon with 30% chance of shower. The high is 23. Sunday night, cloudy, 60% chance of showers. Fog patches overnight. The wind south 20 gusting to 40 becomes light near midnight. The low is 16. Monday is cloudy, 60% chance of showers. A high of 18. Monday night, cloudy period, 60% chance of showers. The low of 8. And outlook for Tuesday, sunny with a high of 20. And that's your Mammachine area weather forecast.
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2: Hey, I'm Keith Stevens. You want to feel joy this holiday season? Try giving. The Christmas Wish Drive has found a home with Keep the Faith charities. More wishes are being granted this year, and it's been hard to wipe the smile off of Penny's face as she relives Christmas wishes from years past.
3: Hey, Brandy. It's Penny. We got your Christmas wish. Tell me about your son, Riley.
4: Thank you for calling me.
3: Of course.
4: He is 14, and he's in middle school. Like, he's just such a joy. He has such an old soul.
3: I love how much you love him. I can hear it in your voice.
4: I know.
3: He sounds like a pretty awesome guy.
4: He doesn't even have winter clothes, but we are blessed. I mean, we have good health and food, and things are going to look up. It's just a really trying time right now.
3: And in your Christmas wish, you said Riley lost his childhood home, his friends, the school, all in a very short amount of time after the divorce, which is not what you wanted.
4: Heartbreaker for me. I was so in love. Everything happens for a reason. Maybe that was just a lesson or God's protection. I'm not sure. I've just been having a very hard time.
3: And you let us know right now that your rent is behind.
4: Actually, they put a note on my door today, but I was able to pay it, but I'm short, so I just took up there what I had today. So yeah, I was just on my knees before you called and was just like, make a way, God. Like, I know you're going to make a way.
3: You bet he makes a way. We're going to go ahead and catch you up on your rent. And we want to give you a gift card with a generous amount on it that you can use so you can get your son a jacket and something really cool for Christmas.
4: God is so good. Thank you, Jesus. Thank you. Oh, this helps me so much. This blesses me.
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1: 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But what if God has called you to a life beyond? Oh, yeah, that's the God you serve. He is the God of beyond. He thinks beyond. He creates beyond. He even forgives beyond. The utmost God does not call you to an almost life.
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2: 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It was a cultural, emotional, and spiritual journey as well.
3: You didn't get to know people for what they did or like their labels. You would just walk with them and get to know them for who they are.

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1: Hi, I'm Donna Cruz. On your adventures, you experience things and people you never would have otherwise. Jennifer Farr Davis has hiked over 14,000 miles on six continents, including setting a record at the time on the Appalachian Trail, hiking 2,185 miles in 46 days. In her books like The Pursuit of Endurance, she shares how the lessons she's learned go beyond the physical.
2: It was my best education. I'm so grateful. It taught me the value of simplicity. It taught me the power of silence and solitude and spending time alone. It taught me the value of diversity as far as in a natural environment and community. I think we tend to always surround ourselves with people who are like us, like-minded or share similar values. And even, you know, going through schools, a lot of times you're surrounded by peers, your same age, they have the same interest. And on the trail, I was walking with people who are completely different from me, different ages, different backgrounds, different beliefs. And I loved it on the trail because you didn't get to know people
3: for
2: what
3: they did. You just learned to really respect
2: people. And everyone I met could do something I couldn't do, knew something I didn't know. Like spending time with them, I felt like was part of this education. And when I spent time with people who were very different from me, that's when I think I also became very comfortable with who I was.

And Frederick Buechner said, "Your calling is where your deep gladness and the world's deep hunger meet." And a lot of us only ask ourselves one of those questions. We either ask, "What makes me come alive? I'm just going to do that." Well, if you only do that, you just become a narcissistic jerk. Some of us say, "Well, what does the world need?" And that's all we focus our energy on. Well, if you only ask what the world needs, you burn out. Where is my deep gladness, and how can I do that in a way that feeds the world's deep hungers?

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2: Your overnight weather tonight, clear. The wind becomes south 20, the low is 10. Sunday's a mix of sun and cloud, becoming cloudy in the afternoon with 30% chance of showers. The high is 23. Sunday night, cloudy, 60% chance of showers. Fog patches overnight. The wind south 20, gusting to 40, becomes light near midnight. The low is 16. Monday is cloudy, 60% chance of showers. A high of 18. Monday night, cloudy period, 60% chance of showers. The low of 8. Note, look for Tuesday. Sunny with a high of 20. And that's your Miramichi area weather forecast.
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2: I'm about to celebrate my second year anniversary with the youth at my church, and it's the most God thing ever why I'm with them now. Flashback to 2006, I was diagnosed with brain cancer, and there's a camp in Georgia that is for children that have or have had cancer. Flash forward to 2019, and I applied to be a counselor at that camp. I did not receive the position, and I was upset. I had heard at church that we were going on a mission trip. I had never gone on a mission trip in my life, and it was the youth to go on it. So I went on there, and I fell in love with working with the youth. I joined youth because I went on a mission trip. I went on the mission trip because I didn't get the position at the camp. I went to the camp because I had cancer. God used my cancer to put me with the youth at my church.

0: You found the home of contagious encouragement. Keep the faith. My name is Keith Stevens.
1: And I'm Donna Cruz. No matter what you're facing today, there is hope. So the songs and stories in this hour of Keep the Faith have been chosen to remind you of that and help you never give up.
2: With blindness, there's better days than other days, and this was a bad day. And so I had banged my face on an open cabinet door. I had burned my wrist on one of the pans. I had knocked over a bottle of vanilla. I mean, it was one thing after another. And I was so frustrated, but I was trying to keep my composure. And my daughter-in-law says to me, "Blindness has to be so hard." I paused. And trying to preach the truth to myself, I said, "It is very hard, but earth is short and heaven is long. And if I can just keep my eyes on the longer, better reality, then it helps me get through the harder, more temporary reality."

Some of the storms that we face are simply because we're alive on planet Earth and this world is full of tribulation. But some of them, you know, we, from our bad choices and bad behavior, we, you know, bring on ourselves. Do you know what? Probably one of the most important lessons I talk about is you just can't quit. Wanting to quit is okay. Quitting, not so much.

0: when we go through adversity and trials and tribulation, when we give that pain and that disappointment, that heartache to God, I believe that he's going to use them in a bigger way than we could have ever imagined.
1: Losing friends and I'm chasing sleep. Everybody's worried about me. In too deep. I say I'm in too deep.
0: He's going to use our pain as a testimony. He's going to use it as something in our lives. He's going to use it as perseverance. He's going to use it as a faith builder. So continue to take one step after the other till we make it through.
2: A story from a day at the beach to help anchor you in hope and stay on track. It's next on Keep the Faith.
3: Wandering into the night, wanting a place to hide this weary soul.

0: my place in this world.
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2: I'm Donna Cruz. Well-placed hope is an anchor, and it's so important because one day you may need to wake up and say, how did I get here? Well, that's the title of Christine Kane's latest book. She shares how it's never too late to get pulled back in.
3: I remember when I was a kid, we'd go on vacation to this particular spot on the beach, and my dad would always put, you know, a beach umbrella up and a towel up, and he would say to us kids, you know, be careful. When you go out swimming, there is a huge undertow. You're not going to feel it. You're not going to see it. But it's there. And if you don't regularly check your markers, that undertow is going to take you out. And he would say, check your markers, because all you have to do to drift is nothing. And so I think it was like a lot of us, when we've ended up in this place going, how did I get here? It's not even that we did something really bad or anything. It could be that, but it's not necessarily that. Oftentimes it's just that we did nothing. We stopped doing the things that we should be doing that actually stop us from drifting and keep us anchored, because the disappointments, the discouragement, the challenges, the obstacles, the betrayals, the hurts of life will take us out if we don't stop and go, I'm

0: I remember talking to my father that day, and I'm saying, Daddy, I'm trying. I'm trying to get up, Daddy, but I've lost hope. Listen to what my dad said. He said, how can you lose something that God gave you? You haven't lost hope. You've lost perspective. Just try to think of one thing you can be thankful for. And I started just like that. And I just started putting one foot in front of the other.
1: I still have hope. You are my hope. Oh.
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4: Your overnight weather tonight, clear. The wind becomes south 20, the low is 10. Sunday's a mix of sun and cloud, becoming cloudy in the afternoon with 30% chance of shower. The high is 23. Sunday night, cloudy, 60% chance of showers. Fog patches overnight. The wind south 20, gusting to 40, becomes light near midnight. The low is 16. Monday is cloudy, 60% chance of showers. A high of 18. Monday night, cloudy period, 60% chance of showers. The low of 8. Note, look for Tuesday. Sunny with a high of 20. And that's your Miramichi area weather forecast.
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7: Hope is kind of like a porta potty. Okay, wait. If you're like me, you'll want some clarification on this. We'll hear it next on Keep the Faith.

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1: I'm Brandy Lene. If things are desperate for you, hope might be easier to find than you think. But our friend Dan Wilt says hope in and of itself doesn't matter much. It's the what or who of your hope. Dan loves to tell stories from his own life, stories that encourage.
2: One chilly autumn day, I took my son to a big college football game. And we arrived early so that we could hang out, walk around the grounds, connect with some of the parties that were going on the campus. Well, as we walked around, I suddenly realized that nature was calling me. And I began to run around to these various buildings to see if I could find a bathroom inside one of them. The problem was, all the doors were locked. I couldn't find a way to get into any of them. Then I saw a student crossing guard standing in the middle of a street. I ran over to her and I looked at her and I tried to say it as politely as I could, "I need to find a bathroom quickly. Can you point me to the nearest one?" She looked at me with wide eyes as if to say, "Are you serious?" She pointed right to my right and I turned. There was a line of over 50 porta potties standing there just waiting for me to pay them a visit. Well, I realized in that moment that sometimes if you're not looking for the right thing, you're not finding what you need. I was looking for a building with a bathroom in it when all along what I needed was right in front of me. You know, sometimes hope is like that. Many people are running around, they're putting their hope in money, in relationships, in their career, even in themselves to fix their problem, to satisfy that deep need they have. But real hope, lasting, enduring, transforming hope is only found in one place. It's found in the person of Jesus Christ. And I promise you, if you're looking for him, you will find him.

0: 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Steve Brown shares one of those moments. We've teamed up with Steve and the rest of our friends at Key Life to help make encouragement contagious.
1: When I was growing up, everybody played sandlot baseball. The ball was falling apart. The bats were all taped up. We didn't care. There were usually two captains that chose teams, and there was always one boy who wasn't that good. And sometimes he wasn't even chosen. That boy was so sad and wanted to play so much. One day, one of the captains had compassion for that boy and chose him first. You should have seen him, happy, exuberant, proud. I know how he felt, because I was that boy. You know, I felt the same way when Jesus called me to himself, surprised and so very thankful. I'm Steve Brown. You think about that. 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
5: 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You don't need to monetize everything, but an opportunity to grow.

0: the home of contagious encouragement. Keep the faith.
1: I'm Keith Stevens. What does it look like to keep the faith? It actually involves a lot of hope. And that's something Bob Goff has thought a lot about. He's the New York Times bestselling author of Love Does, Everybody Always, and Dream Big.
2: There was a definition. Faith is confidence in what you're hoping for and assurance in what you haven't seen yet. And I would say, like, that's a great definition. Like, what are you hoping for? My boys, when they were in high school, I just wanted them to graduate. What I hadn't seen yet was homework. But I was feeling like, I bet it's going to come. Evidently, for 4 years of high school, it never got assigned. So they say. What I want to do is just be confident in what I'm hoping for. If you're looking for opportunities, your head is on a swivel. And it isn't just opportunities like monetary. You don't need to monetize everything, but an opportunity to grow into a more authentic version of me. As fallible as Bob Goff is, just a more authentic Bob Goff.
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1: And we took every single penny we had in the bank, everything we had, literally living on like 2 weeks left of reserve. It just gave it all. And we just came down, told everyone in the chapel, we're going to keep the ministry going for 3 more months. How

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And one thing we have to notice about difficult times is that they are normal.

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And I never would have known that then. But all of those terrible times in my life from the past are now the thing I use to give other people hope. And what is there that's better than that?

God exists in all times. So God is standing with us in our past, and he's standing with us in our present, and he's standing with us in our future. The Lord is not afraid of what you're going through. He's standing with you on the other side of this.

0: In the back of my mind, there was this overwhelming voice that just said, get strong. Like, whatever's happening here doesn't matter. Get strong. God moves us. He'll whisper to us, and then he'll talk to us, and then he'll kind of like, you know, use a little bit of a higher voice, and then he moves us.
1: The

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0: It's just super interesting how different your life is when you don't quit. And the Bible promises that, right? In Romans 5, it says, we rejoice in our sufferings because that produces perseverance in us. And that perseverance builds our character. And the character we've built gives us hope.
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4: Your overnight weather tonight, clear. The wind becomes south 20, the low is 10. Sunday's a mix of sun and cloud becoming cloudy in the afternoon with 30% chance of shower. The high is 23. Sunday night, cloudy, 60% chance of showers. Fog patches overnight. The wind south 20 gusting to 40 becomes light near midnight. The low is 16. Monday is cloudy, 60% chance of showers. A high of 18. Monday night, cloudy period, 60% chance of showers. The low of 8. Note, look for Tuesday. Sunny with a high of 20. And that's your Miramichi and area weather forecast.
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2: My husband and I were coming home from a conference. 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And I said to my husband, let's pray about this. He allowed me to do it. He was a little bit frustrated with himself. And I just asked God, you know the situation. Could you work something out? Within probably 5 minutes, a truck with gas pulls over to the side of the freeway. And he happened to have the same gas that we used in our vehicle. We didn't have anything to put the gas from his tanker truck to our car. So off to the side in the field, probably about 20 steps away, was an empty plastic milk jug. My husband went and got it, and he always has a pocket knife, and we used that to fill our tank up that day. And we believe that was an angel that God sent to us.

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1: 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We're about to take a trip to Christian music's past for the next 2 hours. 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And this week, Third Day's David Carr shares an embarrassing moment. The late Rich Mullins tells us what it took to write a musical masterpiece. And we'll go inside the music with Michelle Toombs. 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And starting things off, here's a number one hit from 1999 for Stephen Curtis Chapman. 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

0: The classics live on here at Christian Music Rewind. I'm Shawn Michaels, and you know, being a rock star is not always glamorous, especially when an embarrassing moment happens. Here's Third Day's David Carr talking about one such moment.
1: But a lot of times after a show, we'll go to an in-store, you know, go to a bookstore or music store and go, you know, answer questions or sign autographs or both. And we were doing this one in-store. There are all these people out there raising their hands, wanting to ask questions, and I'm looking out there, and I hadn't called on anybody yet. You know, everybody else is saying, hey, you over there, this girl, that guy, this whatever. And so I just point to this, quote, girl, and, you know, I'm like, yeah, you, let's let her answer one. She's had her hand up for a while, and, quote, she was wearing a hat. So it was kind of hard to tell, and finally everybody goes, all right, yeah, we'll let this person answer the question. But

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2: 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Mass hysteria.
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1: Ages 3 and up. It's on my box. Ages 3 and up. I'm not supposed to be babysitting Princess Drool.
0: That's this week's Mystery Sound Quiz, and I'll have the answer to that classic movie later on in the show. 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
1: Hey, you guys don't play enough Petra. You got any Petra that you can play? Love them. Thanks. 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

Christian Music Rewind with Point of Grace's 1994 chart topper, Faith, Hope, and Love. Well, I'm Shawn Michaels, and a praise report on Wes King right now. You may have heard back in 2005, Wes was diagnosed with a severe case of lymphoma. After 6 months of massive amounts of chemotherapy, which Wes says almost killed him at several times, he's been slowly recovering for the past few years and is in the early stages of recording some new music independently. Well, the best news of all is the cancer has yet to reappear, so there's no more fitting title of a song to play than Life is Precious, a classic that lives on from Wes King here at Christian Music Rewind. Some

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3: We're heading back to the year 2000 this week on the Retro Top 3 Countdown. These were the three biggest hits in Christian music. And starting it off, it's Phil Joel, who had been known to take center stage on a few songs with Newsboys, including their big hit Entertaining Angels. But in 2000, Phil took it even further, releasing his first solo album. Here's Phil Joel talking about his approach to songwriting.
4: I've just managed to really capture all these experiences and put them on in song. I mean, song to me is it's kind of like journal writing. I see it really how probably a little bit as in similar ways as to how David maybe saw his writing songs or writing the Psalms. I mean, he just sort of wrote down what was going on and put them in songs. And I don't know if he knew that people were going to be really touched or by them, thousands of years later. But to me, I wouldn't obviously put myself on the pedestal there with David and his literacy prowess, because he was amazing in the ways he wrote. But it is sort of journal writing to me. I just sort of write what it is that the Lord's taken me through, and I hope that others are sort of challenged and encouraged and maybe comforted in their walk as well.
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You know, with Mac Powell's recent foray into country music, looking back now, you could definitely see it coming on that one. Number three on the Retro Top 3 Countdown this week in 2000, that's I've Always Loved You. And I'm Shawn Michaels, and we're up to number one. Not too many Christian artists can claim a seven-week chart topper with their debut hit, but that's what Stacy Orrico achieved this week in 2000 with Don't Look at Me. Number one on the Christian Music Rewind Retro Top 3 Countdown.

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1: Hey, this is Tracy. I don't know the person who sings this, but all I know is this part, and I haven't heard it in like forever. Take me back to the place I once knew as a child. And I can't tell you any more than that, but I have been longing to hear who it's by, what song it is, and to hear it again.
2: 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A Jackie Velasquez song from 1999. 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
1: The last project that ever came out before Rich Mullins' death was a greatest hits CD called Songs, and Rich sure could write them. Here's the late Rich Mullins now talking about the method to his songwriting.
2: The writers that I really like, when I sit down and look at why is this a really good song, it's either because it's a great story and it's brilliantly told. And what makes a great story are things like irony, humor, something very human, very tender, vulnerability. Those kinds of things make story songs good. But songs that are less a story song and more like a subject song or an issue song or something like that, it's because they don't... A lot of times we feel the need to apologize for everything we think. We feel the need to defend our thoughts rather than just say them. One of the wonderful things about Karl Barth's whole thing about preaching is he says preaching is not so much my telling you what I think about what the scriptures say. Preaching, good biblical preaching, is simply a proclamation of the good news. So often in Christianity, we're so busy trying to somehow make Christianity attractive. John Fisher said one of the most profound things I think I've ever read. He said something along the lines of, why be cute when you are beautiful? And I think a lot of our energy as Christians, we waste trying to make Christianity appealing to people when Christianity is the most naturally appealing thing in the world. What is more appealing than the idea that we can be loved? What is more appealing than the idea that we will be given the power to love? What is more appealing than the idea that we can experience peace in the midst of turmoil? What is more appealing than all of these things? Rather than trying always to be propagandists, when we simply become the people of God, when we are simply what He made us to be, then people will be drawn, I think, rather than are trying to figure out some cool way to present Jesus that will trick people into being believers. You can't be tricked into the kingdom of God.
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1: I was thinking about being a disc jockey, you know, southern disc jockey. I figured I need to kind of get some lip exercises, you know, to be able to pronounce all those words on the radio. And so I come up with a parable in F. Feeling footloose and frisky, a feather-brained fellow forced his fond father to fork over his farthings. He flew far to foreign fields and fritted his fortune, feasting fabulously with faithless friends. Finally, facing famine and fleeced by his fellows in folly, he found himself a feed flinger in a filthy farmyard. Fairly famishing, he feigned he would have filled his frame with forage food from the fodder fragments. Fooey! My father's flunkies fare far fancier, the frazzled fugitive fumed fervishly. Frankly, facing facts. While frustrated by failure and filled with foreboding, he fled forthwith to his family. Falling at his father's feet, he cried, "Father, I have flunked and fruitlessly forfeited family favor." But the faithful father, forestalling further flinching, frantically flagged the flunkies to fetch forth the finest fatling and fix the feast. Well, the fault-finding fratter frowned on the fickle forgiveness of the former fodderer. His fury flashed, but fussing was futile. The far-sighted father figure, such filial fidelity is fine. But what forbids fervent festivity for the fugitive is found? Unfurl the flags with flair and let fun and frolic freely flow. Former failures are forgotten, and forgiveness forms the foundation for future fortune. I'm not being facetious.
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0: The heart of the Y2K problem is how computers behave when their internal clocks change from 1999 to 2000.
1: This is the taste. 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

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Well, the name Sonic Flood is synonymous in Christian music with praise and worship, but that almost wasn't the case. Sonic Flood's roots start with the DC Talk backing band in the mid-90s, and from there, three members formed a band called Zilch and recorded one album under that name. Lead singer Otto Price decided to call it quits, and that's where Jeff Deo came in to fill the gap. But in the midst of recording another straight-up modern rock album, Zilch was persuaded by their record company to do something worship-styled. At first, the band resisted, but eventually, after a name change to Sonic Flood, the worship project was recorded, and when it finally released, there was no turning back. It became a huge hit selling gold. Well, one of the biggest hits from that first Sonic Flood CD featured Lisa Kimmy from Out of Eden. It's I Could Sing of Your Love Forever, a classic that lives on here at Christian Music Rewind.

0: 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That's For Him, and I'm Sean Michaels, here again with this week's Mystery Sound Quiz. Listen up close and see if you can identify this classic movie clip.
1: Ages 3 and up. It's on my box. Ages 3 and up. I'm not supposed to be babysitting Princess Drool.
0: That's this week's Mystery Sound Quiz. And did you figure out that classic movie? Well, all your favorite toys came to life, including Mr. Potato Head on the original Toy Story. Hey, I'm Sean Michaels, and there's more classics to come this week. Up next, we're going to get inside a classic with Michelle Toombs. 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
0: Australian singer Michelle Toombs took Christian music by storm in the late 90s with 5 consecutive number one hits. One of those was from a various artist project called Streams. Here's Michelle Toombs getting inside the music on Hold On.
4: I really thought about my grandma, my grandpa when I sang this song, because my grandma has Alzheimer's disease and my papa is 87 years old, and he looks after her, he cooks for her, he cleans for her, so she doesn't have to be in a home. So in essence, my papa is holding on to God's strength while my nana is holding on to him. And the song says, hold on to me while I hold on to my father's hand. And it hits a chord in me because it's close to me and it's close to my family.

Christian Music Rewind and the former boy band True Vibe. It was formed by Jonathan Lippman, an early member of another mainstream boy band, 98 Degrees. Well, I'm Shawn Michaels. Hey, I hope to see you again next week for more interviews, requests, and of course, the classics. 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

classic hymns, current Christian news from around the world, and worship music that will revive your spirit. Here is John Stewart.

Good morning, everyone, and welcome to Life Radio, the positive voice of the Mamre-She. That was Homecoming Friends with Nothing But the Blood. I'm John Stewart. I'll be with you until 11 o'clock today. We'll have a great time talking about the good things of God, playing some of the great old classics and some of the great worship music. And the first thing you know, we'll be preaching. Bethel Music now. Precious Blood.

Thessalonians, it says, the Lord himself will descend from heaven with a shout, the voice of the archangel, and the trumpet of God, and the dead in Christ shall rise. We who are alive and remain shall be caught up together to meet them in the air, and so shall we ever be with the Lord. I think that's where Randy Travis got the song, I'll Fly Away.

0: There's nothing better to sing about than Jesus, the center of everything the Christian believes. We're going to take a few moments right now, or I guess 30 seconds, and talk about the weather.
1: Your Mamershuyand area weather forecast. The clouds come in this afternoon. There's a 30% chance of showers later this afternoon. The wind south 20 gusting to 40. The high is 23 today. Tonight, cloudy 60% chance of showers. Fog patches overnight. Wind south 20 gusting to 40 becomes light near midnight. The low is 16. Tomorrow it's cloudy 60% chance of showers with a high of 18. Tomorrow night cloudy periods. 60% chance of showers. The low of 8. Outlook for Tuesday sunny with a high of 20 degrees, and that's your Mamershuyand area weather forecast.
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Joni Erickson with This Is My Father's World. It's his world because he made it. It's his world because he runs it. It's his world because he has picked a time for it to end. It's pretty much his world. I've been involved in teaching children, young people, about creation. And this is my father's world. Here's Rebecca St. James. It is well with my soul.

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Paul said, "By this cross I am crucified to the world and the world unto me." So the cross is the center of what we believe, where Jesus paid the price for the sin of the world. And if you ask him, he will forgive you. Ron Canole with the next step in it all. Jesus is alive.

0: Your Mamershuyan area weather forecast. The clouds come in this afternoon. There's a 30% chance of showers later this afternoon. The wind south 20 gusting to 40. The high is 23 today. Tonight, cloudy 60% chance of showers. Fog patches overnight. Wind south 20 gusting to 40 becomes light near midnight. The low is 16. Tomorrow, it's cloudy 60% chance of showers with a high of 18. Tomorrow night, cloudy periods. 60% chance of showers, the low of 8. Don't look for Tuesday sunny with a high of 20 degrees, and that's your Mamershuyan area weather forecast.
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Chris Jans with Miracle to Find. There's miracles in our lives every day. And there's miracles all around us every day. We look at, for example, the birds flying south. They're preparing now, stocking up on getting their muscles all ready, getting their stomachs all full. The bears are getting ready to hibernate. All kinds of things around us that are miracles. And they say that there's birds from the Arctic that fly way down to Central America and stop at the very place they'd left the year before. That's all a big fascination to me. And fish will come up the river and stop at the very brook where they were born after going to, where is it, Greenland or Finland or somewhere on the other side of the world. There's so many things that go on around us every day that are miracles. And the doctors will cut us and operate on us. And before they do, God has our bodies all prepared to heal.

Bill Gaither and friends with God of Our Fathers. It's almost like the world has gotten mad at Christianity for some reason. Christianity is the reason we have all the wonderful things around us. There were monks, there were nuns, there were pastors, there were missionaries that educated people for years, and those educated people invented things and brought in Western society as we know it. It's not something we should be mad about. It's something we should be thankful for. And you know, as we walk the road of life, we learn to lean on God, and we're going to sing about that right now, leaning on the everlasting arms.

If you're just joining us, it's John Stewart sitting in on this beautiful Sunday morning in September the 13th. And back in the 7 o'clock hour, if you've been with us for a while, we played a song that Joni Erickson sang, and it was called This Is My Father's World. The Worship Initiative just did the very same song in just as beautiful a way. And the truth is just as real no matter who sings it. This is my Father's World. Here's Chris Tomlin with Forever.

Gandhi, who was known around the world for peaceful resistance and changed the world literally by some of the tactics that he operated under, said if Christians would operate according to what Jesus taught in the Sermon on the Mount, he would have become a Christian. But he had never seen a Christian behave the way Jesus taught us, turn the other cheek and all that. Phil Wickham just sang about the Jesus way. Here's Jeremy Camp with The Way.

0: Matt Redman with Never Once. Well, we're coming to that time in the year when there could be frost. Last, I think it was Tuesday morning, I went out and scraped the window of my truck and there was ice on it, but for some reason, must have been the fog, it didn't ruin my tomato plants. So I kind of keep an eye on the weather every day now, especially at night to see, you know, if it's getting down to 4, even 6 sometimes will drop it to where I live, to frost. Let's have a look at the forecast, see what's coming.
1: Your Mamershe and area weather forecast, a mix of sun and cloud, becoming cloudy this afternoon. The wind southwest 20 gusting to 40, the high is 23 today. Tonight, cloudy, 30% chance of showers, fog patches developing overnight. The wind southwest 20 gusting to 40, the low is 16. Monday, it's cloudy, 30% chance of showers early in the morning. A few showers beginning in the afternoon.

0: Afternoon, fog patches dissipating in the morning. The wind southwest 20 becomes northwest 30, gusting to 50 in the afternoon. High is 22. Monday night, cloudy period, 60% chance of showers. The low is 8. Tuesday's a mix of sun and cloud with a high of 20. An outlook for Wednesday, a mix of sun and cloud, 30% chance of showers. The high is 24, and that's your Mamershe and area weather forecast.
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Old Sun with Salvation Station. We've started this school, and it's my job to sometimes come in and teach the children about Jesus, about God. And that's a big subject, isn't it? Who is God? And I remember when I was a kid studying the catechism, what is the purpose of man? To glorify God, keep his commandments, and do his will. Anyway, Lincoln Brewster is going to sing for us now about how long God is around. Listen to this, Everlasting God.

Matt Maher with Because He Lives. You know, because it happened 2,000 years ago, we kind of take it for granted now. We grew up hearing that Jesus died for us on the cross and the third day he rose again. But it changed the world forever, the day that Jesus rose from the grave. Kristen Stanfield's going to sing for us, Beautiful Jesus.

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0: Carrie Job with Let Your Glory Fall. Well, we're coming to that time in our program. Not there yet, but 15 minutes or so. We'll be looking into the Word of God. I love the Word of God. David said, "Thy Word is a lamp unto my feet and a light unto my path." We're going to have a look at the forecast right now.
1: Your Mamershe and area weather forecast, a mix of sun and cloud, becoming cloudy this afternoon. The wind southwest 20 gusting to 40, the high is 23 today. Tonight, cloudy, 30% chance of showers, fog patches developing overnight. The wind southwest 20 gusting to 40, the low is 16. Monday, it's cloudy, 30% chance of showers early in the morning. A few showers beginning in the afternoon, fog patches dissipating in the morning. The wind southwest 20 becomes northwest 30, gusting to 50 in the afternoon. High is 22. Monday night, cloudy period, 60% chance of showers, the low is 8. Tuesday's a mix of sun and cloud with a high of 20. An outlook for Wednesday, a mix of sun and cloud, 30% chance of showers, the high is 24. And that's your Mamershe and area weather forecast.
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Isn't that a beautiful worship song? Phil Wickham with Living Hope. Hillsong United now with So Will. And we're coming along to that time in our program where we look at the Word of God. And today we have some very special messages for you. And I pray that as we speak, God will speak to you.

0: up-to-date message from God's Word. Here's Pastor John Stewart.
1: John 14 and verse 11. Be believing me that I am in the Father and that the Father is in me. This is a translation by Kenneth Weiss. It's an older translation. It's expanding the Bible. It's a almost like a transliteration of the Greek. But if not, because of the works themselves be believing. Because of the works themselves be believing. Most assuredly, I am saying to you, he who believes in me, the works which I am constantly doing, also that one shall do. And greater than these things shall he do, because I am proceeding to the Father. Whatever you may ask in my name, this will I do, in order that the Father may be glorified in the Son. If you ask me anything in my name, I will do it. If you are loving me with a divine and self-sacrificial love, the commandments which are mine you will keep. And as for myself, I will ask the Father, and another counselor of the same kind as I am, he will give you in order that he might be with you forever. The Spirit of truth, whom the world is not able to receive, because it does not see him with discernment and does not know him experientially. But as for you, you know him experientially, because by your side he dwells, and in you he shall be. I will not leave you helpless. I will come to you. Can you just back that up, Dean, one to the title again? I put that picture up, and do you recognize what that is? If they are testing you for colored blindness, this is how they test you. They show you a bunch of dots, put a number in the middle. If you can see colors properly, you'll see the number. If you can't see them properly, you'll miss the number altogether. And I put that up because it is possible to look right at something and not see it. Men in particular. It is possible that you can look right at something and miss it entirely. In other words, the Holy Spirit is here in the world working all the time, but whether you see him or not is entirely up to the way you look. If you get tested for colored blindness, they show you a bunch of dots, and if you see colors properly, you see the number in the middle. If you don't, you miss the number altogether. Jesus is telling his disciples it's going to be the same way with the Holy Spirit. You can look right at him and miss him. What Jesus says here plainly is that the Holy Spirit was presently, when he said this, dwelling beside them and was about to be in them. And John records in John chapter 7 and verse 37 to 44, Jesus is at the Feast of Tabernacles. On the last day of the Feast of Tabernacles, Jesus stood and shouted to the crowds, "Anyone who is thirsty may come to me. Anyone who believes in me may come and drink. For the Scripture declares, rivers of living water will flow from his heart." When he said, this is John's brackets, John has lots of footnotes in his book. When he said living water, he was speaking of the Spirit who would be given to everyone believing in him. Now, Jesus is at the Feast of Tabernacles. And at the Feast of Tabernacles, there were seven feasts. At the Feast of Tabernacles, the priest would go down to the Pool of Siloam, and he would take water, a lot of water, and he would bring it back to the temple and pour it on the altar. And as he was pouring the water on the altar, he would pray for the latter rain, the fall rains that would, cause their crops to be full so they could have a great harvest. Joel said this, and Joel spoke, I think, probably 400 years before. Some people think 8, whichever. Joel 2 and verse 23 to 24, he said, "Rejoice, you people of Jerusalem. Rejoice in the Lord your God. For the rain he sends demonstrates his faithfulness. Once more the autumn rains will come, as well as the rains of spring. The threshing floors will again be piled high with grain, and the presses will overflow with new wine and olive oil." Jesus is not talking about drops of rain, which often came with scarcity and during times of judgment didn't come at all. You remember that verse in Chronicles? In Chronicles it says, "If I shut up heaven that it rain not, then if my people who are called by my name will humble themselves and seek my face and turn from their wicked way and pray, I will hear from heaven, forgive their sin, and send the rain or heal their land." Jesus is talking about rivers of living water, not from above, but from your innermost being. Now, Amos also talked of this day, about a new day that was coming to the earth. In Amos chapter 9 and verse 13, he said, "The days are going to come, declares the Lord, when the one who plows will catch up to the one who harvests. The one who stomps on the grapes will catch up to the one who plants. New wine will drip from the mountains and flow from all the hills." Now, Joel and Amos are talking about the day the Holy Spirit is being poured out. Joel is talking about a time when the threshing floors will again be piled high with grain, and the presses will overflow with new wine and olive oil. It's going to be a great moment in the history of the world. Amos said it would be a time when the sower and reaper would run into each other in the field. Now that's a fascinating thing. He said new wine will drip from the mountains and flow from the hills. But John says here, as we go on in chapter 7, he said, "But the Spirit had not yet been given, because Jesus had not yet entered into his glory. When the crowds heard him say this, some of them declared, 'Surely this man is the prophet we've been expecting.' Others said, 'He is the Messiah.' Still others said, 'But he can't be. Will the Messiah come from Galilee? For the scriptures clearly state that the Messiah will be born in the royal line of David in Bethlehem, the village where King David was born.' So the crowd was divided about him. Some even wanted him arrested, but no one laid their hands on him." You see what's going on here? What's going on here is, for thousands of years, on the Feast of Tabernacles, the priest would go to the Pool of Siloam, get a big lot of water, and pour it out on the altar and pray for rain. Sometimes the rain came plentiful, sometimes it came scarcely, and sometimes under judgment, there was none came at all. So when Jesus stood up and said, "This isn't going to be rain, this is a bigger than a rain, this is going to be a river of living water," some of them said, "This is him, we've arrived, we're here." Others said, "No, it can't be him, because he's from Galilee. And the prophet said he would come from Bethlehem." They were colored blind. He was there. They knew the scripture, but they didn't know him. They were missing him. So the night that he was betrayed, he took his disciples into a little room and explained how it all would go down. This is what he said to them. He said, "I will pray the Father, and another counselor of the same kind as I am, he will give to you in order that he might be with you forever. The Spirit of truth, whom the world is not able to receive, because it does not see him with discernment and does not know him experientially. His prayer to the Father was that a new comforter of the same kind as he would come. In other words, it would be Jesus in a form that would be available to everyone personally all the time. And he said he's never going to depart from you. He's going to be there all the time. This time, he said, it's not going to be seasonal. Now think about it. One would be walking in the field planting. And he would catch up to his brother and say, what are you doing? And he would respond, I am harvesting. The first guy would say, but I haven't planted yet. The second guy would say, the one who hired me in John 4:38 said, I sent you to harvest
2: where you didn't plant.
1: Hallelujah. Now, there's all kinds of examples of this in the book of Acts. For example, the Ethiopian eunuch. He's riding along in his chariot, and he's already reading the book of Isaiah when Philip contacts him. What is Philip doing? Philip is harvesting where he never planted. Paul goes down to Ephesus in Ephesians chapter 19, and the Bible said he finds certain disciples, or one translation says certain believers. What is Paul running into? Paul is running into harvesting where he never planted. I've done that. I bet you've done that too. I've talked to people that I would never dream knew God, and they knew God before I got to them, and all I had to do was fill in a few blanks, and they came to know Christ. One evening, Jesus gathers his disciples into a room and says, I am going to pray to the Father that he will send you another counselor the same as I am. 4 days later. I debated this in my mind. Was it 3 days later or 4 days later? 4 days later, I come up with, after he had died, was buried, the third day rose from the dead, he gathers those disciples into the same room and says, the guy that I told you that would be replacing me is here now. Listen to him. John 20 and verse 19 to 23. That Sunday evening, the disciples were meeting behind locked doors because they were afraid of the Jewish leaders. Suddenly, Jesus was standing there among them. You remember in John 14, he had said, I'm giving you a gift. I preached on it last week. You better remember. I'm leaving you a gift, peace of heart. Remember? And peace of mind. That's the gift. So now here he is. Suddenly Jesus was standing among them. And what does he say?
2: Peace be with you.
1: That's the peace of heart. Peace be with you, he said. And as he spoke, he showed them the wounds in his hand and his side. And they were filled with joy when they saw the Lord. And again he said,
2: peace, be with you.
1: Peace of mind. As the Father hath sent me, so I am sending you. Then he breathed on them and said, receive the Holy Spirit. If you forgive anyone's sins, they are forgiven. If you do not forgive them, they are not forgiven. So Jesus does two things in this room. First of all, he shows them that sin has been dealt with. He shows them the wounds in his hands and in his side. What's he saying? Saying, sin's all done. We've conquered sin. We've destroyed it. It can now be forgiven. Isn't that a wonderful truth?
2: Yeah.
1: Hallelujah. And the second thing he does is he begins the process of empowering the church to take that message to the world. This Holy Spirit that now comes into them, he breathed on them, the Bible said, and said, "Receive the Holy Spirit." So the Holy Spirit came into them, and he begins to, as he said in John earlier, he will thoroughly purge his floor and burn up the chaff with unquenchable fire, because you can't put new wine in an old skin. Hallelujah. So what he is doing now, he is breathing on them and saying, "Holy Spirit, come into them." And he does, of course, because he answers all Jesus' prayers. And now he tells them, wait for the promise of the Father. Acts chapter 1, verses 4 and 5. Once when he was eating with them, he commanded them, "Do not leave Jerusalem until the Father sends you the gift he promised." Now the Holy Spirit had already come into them, right? As I told you, John baptized with water, but in just a few days you will be baptized with the Holy Spirit. He had said to them, "I will pour water on him that is thirsty." God is looking for empty vessels.

0: all the time, Lord, I need help. Do you ever do that?
1: Yes.
0: I do that almost hourly. I run into situations I have no idea what to do, and I say, God, fill me with your Holy Spirit. Every day I say, Lord, fill me anew. Let your presence saturate me. You know why? Because I want to sow and reap on the same day. Excuse me. And those disciples went into the upper room and they started a prayer meeting. Acts chapter 1 and verse 15. They all met together, were constantly united in prayer, along with Mary, the mother of Jesus, several other women, and the brothers of Jesus. Jesus said, if you love me, if you are loving me with a divine and self-sacrificial love, the commandments which are mine you will keep. He only had one commandment, go and wait. So they were doing it. They were keeping his commandment. And it all started with love. You love God and you love your brother. As they loved God together, they began to love each other more and more at the same time. And this is how this whole thing goes down. At the Feast of Tabernacles, at the end of the Feast of Tabernacles, Jesus stands and says, if anybody's thirsty, come to me and drink. Out of your innermost being will flow rivers of living water, which they had talked about for hundreds of years. They had thousands of years of experience of pouring water on that altar and asking for rain. Jesus said, that time's over. We're going into a new day when I will pour water on him that is thirsty. Come to me and drink, and out of your innermost being will flow rivers of living water. How many believe that?
2: Amen.
0: Four.
2: Amen.
0: Out of your innermost being will flow rivers of living water. Then came Passover. It starts the cycle again. Then came Passover when he was crucified. Then came unleavened bread. When all the leaven was taken out of the house, I told you he would thoroughly purge his floor and burn up the chaff. Now they are waiting for the completion. Acts chapter 2 and verse 1. Next feast, when the day of Pentecost was fully come, they were ready. They had been loving God and loving each other. The whole secret to the church and its success. By this shall all men know that you are my disciples, because you have love one for another. When the day of Pentecost was fully come, they were all in one accord in one place. The psalmist said in Psalm 118:24, this is the day the Lord has made. We will rejoice and be glad in it. This is the day when the sower would overtake the reaper, when the one who stomped on the grapes would overtake the one who sowed. Acts chapter 2 and verses 2 to 4, and suddenly there came a sound from heaven as of a rushing mighty wind, and it filled all the house where they were sitting, all in one accord in one place. And there appeared unto them cloven tongues like as of fire, and sat on each of them, and they were all filled with the Holy Spirit and began to speak with other tongues as the Spirit gave them utterance. You know what I hear? I hear the church saying, there's something good coming. Forget it. He's here. The time of waiting is over. This is the day. You know what the church should be saying? This is the day that the Lord has made. We will rejoice and be glad in it. This is the day the sower overtakes the reaper. This is the day you meet in the field and you say, what are you doing? I'm sowing. What are you doing? I'm reaping. Hallelujah. And you go out into the world knowing that. Peter described this moment. Now I'm going to prove what I've been raving about. Acts chapter 2, verses 15 to 21. You'll never see that in the world. I did that purposely so you'd learn to bring your Bible with you. Let me read it for you.

0: Peter, when the day of Pentecost happened, they're all filled with the Holy Spirit, begin to speak in tongues, and the crowd gathers and said, "This crowd got drunk on grape juice." That's what they said about them. Peter gets up and he said, "They're not drunk, as some of you are assuming. It's only 9 o'clock in the morning." Now, that wouldn't work in Blackville. 9 o'clock is much too early for that. No, what you see was predicted long ago by the prophet Joel. Just what I've been reading to you. This is what Joel prophesied. "In the last day, saith God, I will pour out of my spirit upon all flesh." How many think we're in the last days? Woohoo! He said, here's what's going to happen. "I'm going to pour out of my spirit upon all flesh. Your sons and your daughters will prophesy." Doesn't say your sons and your daughters will leave home and never come back. It says your sons and daughters will prophesy. "Your young men will see visions. Your old men will dream dreams." I'd put that on the fridge if I were you. "In those days I will pour out of my spirit even on my servants, men and women alike, and they will prophesy. And I will cause wonders in the heavens above and signs in the earth below, blood and fire, clouds of smoke. The sun will become dark, the moon will turn blood red before the great and terrible and glorious day of the Lord arrives." And here's how it ends. "And everyone who calls on the name of the Lord will be saved." The old sower and the reaper are going to be in the same field. Hallelujah. Thank you, Jesus. Don't put that somewhere down the road. Peter said, this is what Joel said. It's now. Why are we putting it down in 1,000 years' time? A short time later, as the great harvest began to come in, Gentiles started getting saved. Wouldn't you know it? So the Jews said, "Just a minute, them dogs shouldn't be here." So they had a meeting. They had a board meeting. They had a council meeting. And in the council meeting, James starts quoting Amos. And this is what he says: "That they may possess the remnant of Eden and all the nations that are called by my name, says the Lord, who does this." You know what the next line is? This is what James said in the council meeting. That's why I know it's for today. He said, "Behold, the days are coming, says the Lord, that the plowman will overtake the reaper." We're in it. We're in the day, James said, Peter said, Joel said, this is the day. He's pouring out his spirit on all flesh. And James, who was the pastor in Jerusalem, said, this is the moment when all the nations that are named after him are coming in. Amen. Jesus had told them, go and make disciples of the nations. And it's exactly what the church is doing around the world. And it's the last time I ever want you to hear again. Because God is pouring out of his spirit. You know, a few Sundays ago I said 170,000 people a day are coming into God's kingdom right now. This is the day the Lord has made. We will rejoice. We'll stop saying and we'll start rejoicing in God for the day that the plowman overtakes the harvester. Hallelujah.
1: Amen.
0: One more thing to say before I go. I'm going to make a quick exit. Jesus said, when you work with the Holy Spirit, it will because of the works themselves that you will believe. Let's stand. Now, the last 2 or 3 days, it's poured rain, right? How many have seen some rain the last few days? You know how you got wet? You just go out in it. Woo! This is the day the Lord has made. We will rejoice and be glad in it, and we're going to get wet. Yes. Hallelujah. He said, I will pour water on him that is thirsty. Are you thirsty? Yes. Are you saying in your heart, oh God, pour your spirit out on me. Father, pour your spirit out on us. You, as you did on the day of Pentecost, you said, in the last days, I will pour out of my spirit upon all flesh. It is not something that starts and stops. It is not seasonal. It is a day when the plowman and the reaper overtake each other in the field. Hallelujah. And we enjoy your presence in our lives every day, and our family has a promise. Your young men will see visions, and your old men will dream dreams, and your handmaids will prophesy. Amen. And that's the promise of God for the church today. Hallelujah. Thank you, Lord.
2: Thank you, Jesus.
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4: Well, good morning. Welcome to Lower Derby Baptist Church. My name's Kurt Parks. I'm your speaker this morning. And we are excited, whether you're joining us by radio or YouTube or Facebook, or you're listening in through the wall from the outside, however you've tuned in, we are glad that you did. You're welcome to join us anytime. We would love that. 5332 Route 108 right here, just outside Miramichi. And yeah, we have a real friendly guy at the door. He loves to say hello and greet new people. So you are welcome here anytime. We have been going through a series called New Beginnings. And this series has been taking different passages of Scripture and has been showing how God has ignited a work in His people regardless of the circumstances they found themselves in. And that's key, because the Church of Jesus Christ finds itself in many different circumstances, many different situations, different levels of popularity, depending on what's going on in church life or whatever life around. The Church of Jesus Christ has always kind of gone on this up and down, ebb and flow, seasons of great power, seasons of great wandering. But to this day, the Church of Jesus Christ remains. And God said it always would. And He has commissioned us. He has empowered us to do an incredible work. Each week we've been doing the core truth of the message at the front and the back of it. And this week, really, this phrase will encapsulate what we're about to talk about. New beginnings are commissioned by Christ, but empowered by the same Spirit who has been at work since Genesis chapter 1. The church was never meant to launch in its own strength. I want you to think of any rocket launch that you have ever seen in your life. Anytime you've seen it leave the launch pad and head off into the cosmos, it has needed two things desperately. It has needed a flight plan. It needed to have a direction. It had to know where it was heading. The other thing it needed was an incredible amount of fuel. More fuel. The fuel would outweigh everything else involved in the flight. It outweighs the rocket. It outweighs the people inside the rocket. The fuel is what propels that rocket on its flight plan, on its trajectory. And if you're going to pull away with controlled thrust, if you're going to have enough raw power to break the pull of the Earth's gravity, you're going to need a serious amount of power, a serious amount of fuel. Well, I think both of these, as necessary as they are for a rocket launch, are exactly what we have as the Church of Jesus Christ. They talk about the ground shaking when a rocket takes off. They talk about the thrust and the fire and the smoke. They talk about the loudness. They talk about the way it just roars off the planet. And if you remember from the passage we read earlier in Acts chapter 2, very similar things were going on when the Holy Spirit showed up inside the house that they were in, obeying what the Lord had asked them to do. This two-part story that closes off our series. In Matthew chapter 28 that we read earlier, those last two verses known as the Great Commission, that's our flight plan. Then what we read in Acts chapter 2 is the fuel. See, roughly 40 days after Jesus rose from the grave, he's standing on a mountainside in Galilee. And Jesus' final extended instructions before he would ascend to the right hand of God the Father in heaven was a commanding officer's final briefing before the deployment of his troops. Then just 10 days later, on what would be known as Pentecost, Acts chapter 2, during the Feast of Weeks, which was 50 days after Passover, it's a harvest festival. And what they would do is they would take the very, very first and earliest grains of barley, and they would burn them on the altar as an incense to the Lord. And this was to represent that they know that even the earliest of goodness is from God and belongs to God. They trusted him so much for what was coming after, they burned what came first. Because they trusted him that this wasn't all they were going to get. And then that would also be their hope for an excellent harvest at the end of the season. In a different festival called Sukkot, actually. A festival of booths, or a festival of tabernacles, as is known as. But this harvest festival would bring people who were connected to Judaism from all around the world. They would pilgrim as part of Passover and into this Pentecost, this Feast of Weeks. And they would come from different languages, they would come from different tribes, but they were connected through Jewish people. And so all across the Roman world, they would come. Pentecostal was also in Jewish tradition tied to the giving of the law at Mount Sinai. 50 days after the Passover in Egypt, which is what the whole festival of Passover is remembering, it's no coincidence that just 50 days after the ultimate Passover, Christ's death, he will then use that time, that penti, that's the Greek word for five, that's where we get Pentecost. He will use the same span of time to write a law, not on stone this time, but on flesh. Not on a mountaintop in our hearts. And he will write this law. Two settings made side by side. The commission given quietly on the side of a mountain to 11 men, but the power demonstrated publicly in the loudest city during its busiest week in front of dozens of nations. See, God will call you privately, but he will empower us publicly. We start off with the commission. God gives us clear marching orders, rooted in Christ's total authority. We read it earlier. I have been given all authority in heaven and on earth. Therefore, go and make disciples of all the nations, baptizing them, teaching them to obey all the commands I have given you, and be sure of this, I am with you always. See, the authority stated first. The commission flows out of Christ's total cosmic authority. Do you realize that the authority of Christ is so powerful that it wouldn't have mattered if he had said, all authority has been given to me on heaven and earth. Therefore, go and rake the leaves of your neighbor's house. If he had said, go and buy groceries at your least favorite superstore or Walmart or wherever your least favorite would be, I don't know, or go to your favorite. It wouldn't matter what came out of his mouth after I have been given all authority in heaven and on earth. We know that the next words come out of his mouth are being spoken from his ultimate authority that he has received from God the Father. And so whatever he's about to say, we especially inside this church and inside the great big C church of the world, we need to pay close attention because of the most important words for us that he would lay his entire authority upon them. And so he says, go and make disciples of all nations. Baptize them. Teach them the things that you have been taught. And when we do that, when we serve in his authority, on his flight plan, he says, I am always with you. So he states his authority. Then the ongoing discipleship out of baptism. You see, we did a series on the two ordinances that God has given us, baptism and communion. And we're doing communion later. But baptism is that public statement. I'm with Jesus. I'm aware that I am a sinner, that I needed his forgiveness, that I needed his sacrifice as an atonement or as a replacement for my sin. And so Jesus lays down this authority and then calls us to remember the fact that we've been saved through the act of baptism. Communion is your opportunity each time we meet to press reset. For you to reflect, how's my life been since I last hit reset? What do I need to repent? What do I need to be thankful for? And when we take that little morsel of bread and we take that little sip of juice, we are activating a reset button that says, gone is whatever has gone on before today. I am still walking in the perfection, holiness of my Lord and Savior, Jesus Christ. And today I remember it. I remember what he's done for me. And so the burden of what has been can be laid down on the very cross he laid upon through the act of communion. It gives you a chance to lay the burdens down at his feet. See, baptism and communion, these aren't legalistic requirements to earn salvation. Baptism is a natural, obedient response to someone who wants to be a genuine disciple of Jesus Christ. You're willing to say publicly, I'm with him. You're willing to say, I want to join him in his ministry. And when Jesus launched his ministry, he was baptized in the Jordan River. And so you're saying, I am connected to the mission that Jesus Christ started when he came to this earth. And I continue it in his stead to share this news with all who would hear for as long as my lungs draw breath. I like how Jesus bookends. This is bookended by his presence. He starts with all of his authority. And then he goes with, I am with you always. See, you were never asked to carry this responsibility on your own. You are meant to be empowered. And so there came the weight. Power was promised before this mission ever launched. Acts chapter 1, verses 4 and 8. Do not leave Jerusalem until the Father sends you the gift he promised. You will receive power when the Holy Spirit comes upon you. So Jesus had already given this commission. And it's funny, go and make disciples, go and baptize them, go and train them. And then he says, wait. Why would he do that? Have you ever had an idea and just burned out of the barn with a going concern only to have it all crash on you? Like you just went too fast, too furious, improperly prepared maybe. Oh, I wrote the book. Man, I'm like, let's go. And then, count the cost, right? So Jesus is like, hurry up and go. But wait. Having clear marching orders isn't the same as being ready to move on your own strength. 10 full days of prayer followed his ascension. And they were in the very act of that when Jesus releases the Holy Spirit into the house that day. 10 days of waiting and prayer. They probably some of them were like Peter's probably like, come on, let's go. You know Peter, right? Like he's always got his foot about 10 feet ahead of his head. Bless his heart, you know. I connect well with Peter. But for 10 full days, They did what the Lord said. Wait. Partially probably out of obedient prayer. Some probably out of fear. What on earth is about to happen? Because whatever was about to come, it was powerful enough and great enough that Jesus was willing to leave the rest of the ministry of the church in its hands. Jesus was willing to allow this thing coming, this power from on high, to literally take us from the 33 years Jesus spent on this earth, walking on this soil, to carry it for however many millennia it'll take for his kingdom to be restored. That's faith. And if Jesus was willing to trust the Holy Spirit with that type of mission, you can too. You can too. You can too. A hard word for people eager to move, full of ideas, is wait. Clear direction isn't the same as readiness if it's apart from the Spirit, because you need the power. Not a new Spirit, but the same Spirit who has been at work all along. Before we land in the upper room, where we'll remember what Christ did, I want to walk backwards through this entire series with you. Every single new beginning that we have studied, it didn't just come from God speaking. It also came from his Spirit being present in the work. Week one in creation, Jesus 1:2, the Spirit of God was hovering over the surface of the waters. Before there was light, the Spirit was already present. The Spirit was already moving. And we learned that God can do incredible things out of nothing. Week two, we were into the flood. Genesis 8:1, God sent a wind to blow across the earth and the flood waters began to recede. The Hebrew word translated wind here is ruach, the very word that is translated as spirit in Genesis chapter 1 verse 2. He's connecting his ruach from the creation of all things to the rebuilding of all things. The Spirit who hovered over the waters at creation moved over the waters again to carry Noah's family to new life. And we learned in week two that God can do amazing things when all seems lost. Week three, we followed Abraham in the beginning steps of the building of the nation of Israel. Isaiah 63:11, where is the one who brought Israel through the sea? Who sent his Holy Spirit to be among them? The same Spirit is present to us as a nation. Israel was guided by a pillar of fire by day, the night, and a pillar of cloud by day. That was the presence of the Spirit. And that's what was being referred to in that passage in Isaiah. He sent his Holy Spirit to be among them. And that same Spirit was present when they were a nation and when they were formed out of a family of slaves. We learned in week three that God will call us to leave what's familiar and comfortable to us to do amazing things for him. Week four, we were into John the Baptist, and we covered a bit about the prophets. We mentioned how John looked like one of them. 2 Peter 1:21, the prophets through humans spoke from God as they were carried along by the Holy Spirit. Here you have the Spirit again. Every word of warning and hope across our entire Old Testament was carried by the same Spirit. And then after 400 years of silence, John the Baptist comes out of the wilderness. In Luke 1:15, he will be filled with the Holy Spirit even before his birth. Even before his birth, John the Baptist was filled with the Holy Spirit. And we best see that illustrated when Mary has been discovered to be pregnant and she's going down to see her cousin Elizabeth, because she was told by the angel that your cousin's already far into her pregnancy. So she goes down to see, and the Bible says that at the sound of Mary's voice, her baby leapt inside of her. He responded to the presence of Jesus, even in the womb. The Spirit of God was in him and sensitive to the leading of God. This voice crying out in the wilderness, preparing the way, was filled before he ever spoke a single word. And through week four, we learned that God will do new things in new ways that were not expected, to deliver the same message with the same promise, with the same salvation, hoping we're going to get it this time. In week five, welcome to Pentecost. And in Acts 2, verse 1 to 4, we read, suddenly there was a sound from heaven like the roaring of a mighty windstorm. Everyone present was filled with the Holy Spirit. It wasn't a visit this time. It wasn't just an appearing among them. It wasn't just a brush of a chosen few. He falls on ordinary men and women gathered in that room, and he stays. He stays. This was prophesied in Joel, I will pour out my spirit on all people. Peter would directly quote that in Acts chapter 2, 16 to 18. Peter directly quotes that from Joel. In Ezekiel, I will give you a new heart. I will put my spirit in you so that you will follow my decrees. This new spirit is designed to bring obedience from the inside, not just a law demanding obedience from the outside. A non-legalistic heart of the gospel is what Pentecost delivers. Romans 8:11. The Spirit of God who raised Jesus from the dead lives in you. He will give life to your mortal bodies by the same Spirit alive within you. Wow. This is not a smaller secondhand version of what hovered over top of creation, what hovered over the flood, what walked with Abraham, delivered Israel, was with John, descended as a dove, was in pillars of fire and smoke. This is not some reduced, manageable version of the Spirit. It's the same Spirit. Romans 8:11, I just read it, plainly said that this Spirit lives in you if you have called on the name of the Lord Jesus Christ. Church, right here at Lower Derby, whatever church you're a part of or about to become a part of, Lower Derby Baptist this fall is not a new resource that God invented just for our convenience. And it isn't rationed out more generously to the famous Christians past from famous stories that we think are more famous than us. Then that Spirit is actually available to us. It's the same Spirit, 100% undiluted. We are not asking God for something that we've never had access to. We're asking him to do again in us exactly what he has always done in his people. Which will bring us to the result. A healthy, spirit-led new beginning. We see in Acts, there was immediate fruit. When they obeyed the Holy Spirit, they were meeting in homes and sharing everything they had and preaching the gospel and baptizing. It says there were those at it daily. I mean, in that one act of Pentecost, 3,000 people joined the church. I mean, that's crazy growth plan. Like, what if the same Spirit that was delivered there, what if we actually understand that it is in us today? And we're, next thing you know, poor Bob loses a field. Sorry, Bob. Just confiscated your whole hay field there, you know? I mean, does that have to happen? No. But what if it could? If we got out of the way with our own fears, our own perceived shortcomings, thinking either, I just don't have the skill, I don't have the energy, I don't have the health, I don't have the money, I don't have the resources, I don't have any of these things that would be needed to do this stuff. Let me put something right at you right now. The people in that room waiting for 10 days for the Spirit to fall had less than you and I had the moment we were born. We've got more today than they've ever had. And it's probably distracting us from really experiencing the Spirit's power, because we are too busy trying to drum up, to manufacture a power of our own. Don't let manufactured power distract us from the power that has been here, present, active, ready for all time. They devoted themselves to teaching, to fellowship, to shared meals, to the Lord's Supper. They gave with generosity. They were selling their property to give to the work of the Lord. They had, get this early church, wild and crazy for Jesus, doing profound works. And there's this little note, had favor with all the people. Now, I would dare say there was probably a few people ticked off at them. But they were so busy ministering and being kind and generous and doing the work of the Holy Spirit that their perception was they were loved by everybody. Verse 47, the Lord added to their fellowship those who were being saved. Note that. The Lord added. We could do a Fill the Church campaign today. I've told you this before. Put a sign out there right now. Next 30 minutes, first 100 people through here get a $100 bill. We'll fill before this service is done. But if it's not the Lord adding them, they're never going to last. They won't make it to Wednesday. How hard is it for us to make it to Monday? Right? Really? This great commission has never expired, and it stands over us today that call ourselves connected to the Church of Jesus Christ and here to the church at Lower Derby. Just as it stood over the 11 men, there's more than us. There's more than 11 of us in this room. Praise God, there is. What could we do? Honest question. Are we launching this fall depending mainly on our own planning and energy? Or genuinely willing to wait on the Lord, depending on His Holy Spirit, and to do only what He can do? The same Spirit over the water wrote out the flood. He formed a nation. He spoke through prophets. He filled John the Baptist before he was even born. This is not a distant historical force. It's alive in you right now. The Spirit is alive in you right now. Don't quench it. Don't push it down. Don't explain it away. Don't give it excuses. Release it. Release it. What the early church devoted itself to should shape what we devote ourselves to teaching, to fellowship, to sharing meals together, to prayer, not as a spectacle. Not as a spectacle. We commit ourselves to those four things. We're not going to need to manufacture growth. Adding to the number will still be the Lord's job, and He'll do it or He won't. You know, this commission doesn't just stand over the church. It stands over us personally as individuals. Not just the church as an institution. But don't skip the waiting. Pray for the Spirit's empowering before throwing yourself into a new commitment. See, if I just get you all jacked up here and jazzed up to go take over the world, you're going to burn out because you won't be doing something the Spirit wanted you to do. You'll be doing something you think you should do because Pastor Kurt preached a message. What a mistake that would be. But honestly, get before the Lord and ask Him to release His Holy Spirit in you. And it's full power that He released on the day of Pentecost. And show me, Lord Jesus, what You would have me to do. Let's measure this year's ministry launch by devotion, not by attendance. Measure any success we have by the devotion that we have to Jesus Christ, not just by how many people, how many bums we put on chairs. That's all the Lord's work. It's His business. Let this be the beginning of the next beginning in the story of the Church of Jesus Christ. Not a finish line. See, the church is plan A, and there is no plan B. If this church does not go, nobody else has been commissioned to do this work today in this place that He's called us to. There's not a government, there's not an institution, there's not a program. There's us. And this mission was never meant to run in its own strength or power. It has always been carried by the Spirit that we literally traced cover to cover in the Bible. And it's visiting in us. No, it isn't. It's not visiting us today. It's present among us today, like it is every time. We just need to get out of its way. I have a challenge for you. Your one mission. Your one mission. Who is God asking you specifically to reach this fall? Who is your one? I know you've got someone on your heart. I mean, if you're a Christian, you can't help but have a burden for the lost. So who is your one? And what has this church been positioned uniquely to do in this community that no one else is going to do it if we don't do it? So who is your one? And what are we as a church strategically positioned to be able to accomplish that nobody else can do in this community? Every new beginning in the scriptures, creation, covenant, calling, commission, rested on this same Spirit. We're not waiting for a better plan. We're not waiting for more power. We've been given everything we need. We have the plan. We carry the power. Philippians 1:6, I am certain that God, who began a good work within you, will continue His work until it is finally finished on the day when Jesus Christ returns. He's going to complete His work this fall and always. He's commissioned us to walk in this power that He has already placed, like I said, within us. Because you see, the core truth remains. New beginnings are commissioned by Christ, but empowered by the same Spirit who has been at work since Genesis chapter 1. And this church was never meant to launch in its own strength. Amen?
5: Amen.
4: Let's pray. Oh, Lord. You commissioned those first disciples, and today your commission echoes into us today. We thank you for that plan that you gave us. Lord, we thank you for the Holy Spirit that you gave at Pentecost that is still 100% undiluted available to us today. Lord, we ask that you would show us what it is you would have us to do in this season. What it is that you would have us to accomplish. We know that you'll empower us as you empowered the early church. That in you lies all the resources that we will ever need. Lord, what is it individually that you would have me do and each member of this church do? Lord, I pray that we would not get caught up in the what ifs or the I don't think it can, but that we would just be willing to trust the same Spirit that created everything from nothing, that began a great thing when all seemed lost, that was willing to step outside of the way it had always been done to go into a way that is now going to get done. And we pray humbly that you will do a mighty work in this community, and that anybody that you add to this church, great. But Father, truly help us to build your kingdom here on Route 108, and throughout the Miramichi, across the province and nation, and to the uttermost parts of the world. in the power of God, for the glory of God, forever and ever. All God's people said, amen.
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0: This is Real Life. Join us, won't you, for another inspiring message from the Word of God.
1: Matthew chapter 9 and verse 22. But Jesus turned him about, and when he saw her, he said, "Daughter, be of good comfort. Thy faith hath made thee whole." And the woman was made whole from that hour. Now Jesus performing miracles, he either is on his way to heal somebody, or he's coming from a house where he just healed a person, or he's in the midst of healing somebody. Amen. I believe in divine healing. Anybody believe in divine healing?
2: Amen.
1: Amen. If you believe in salvation, you have to believe in divine healing.
2: Right.
1: Amen. Because Jesus did it all. And I believe Jesus wants you and me well.
2: Right.
1: And I'm preaching today, I'm going to deal with five particular elements. The value of faith. The vision of faith. The voice of faith. The vitality of faith, and the victory of faith. And I find all five of these particular elements in this one little experience that this woman had. Jesus had all the gifts. If anybody had the gift of miracles, Jesus had it.
2: Amen.
1: But yet in this particular miracle, he never attributed this miracle to any of these gifts that he possessed. This little woman just sort of sneaked up on him. And I like what she did. She got it on her own. Now, I know there's lots of churches that, you know, don't believe in divine healing. But I want to encourage you that you can get it without the aid of your church.
2: Yes, you can.
1: Somebody might say, "I don't have anybody to pray for me." Well, neither did this woman. Nobody anointed her with oil. Nobody laid hands on her. She didn't have to send her money in to get water from the River Jordan. She got it on her own. She said if she could just close enough to touch the hem of his garment, that she would be made whole. Matter of fact, she says, "I know I'll be made whole." It's that same Jesus that's here today. This is the kind of faith God delights in, to allow people to receive what it is you want from God. And maybe, you know, you don't need a healing, but we'll just use this in any aspect. Whatever kind of miracle and whatever you need in your life is there. You have the necessary withal to bring it to pass. And I know divine sovereignty of God plays a big part in it, but there's also the human responsibility. If we look at Luke chapter 8 and verse 43, and a woman having an issue of blood 12 years, which had spent all her living upon physicians, neither could be healed of any. I want to talk to you about the value of faith. Now, I don't know if we can put a value on faith, but I know it cost this woman her whole life savings.
2: Yes.
1: Cost her whole bank account. Everything that she possessed. Listen to me today, and it doesn't matter who you are, you'll spend every dollar you have to give you an extra year of living. Everybody is searching after health. But I want you to know I found the secret to health today, and it's in Jesus Christ. Amen. I believe God is forcing the church to trust him, forcing us back to the Bible way, where we got to depend on him again.
2: Yes.
1: If you look around the world today, there's a lot of things happening, and it may not be too long before you won't be able to depend on the doctor. We have to depend solely on God, not only for healing, but for food. I've heard stories of years ago in revival times where there's families that needed food and wake up and there'd be a box of groceries on their doorstep. We need to trust God. You know, it's easy to trust him when things are going good. It's when things get rough. That's when it's hard. And that's for anybody.
2: Yes.
1: Amen. That's the human side of it, the fleshly part of it. But we need to trust God. And all you have to do is believe what he said. And I want you to know he puts a high premium on faith. There is a value for faith. But I want you to know there's another side to this value. In the 11th chapter of Hebrews, it says, without faith, it is impossible to please God.
2: Right.
1: If you want to please God, then learn how to put your faith to work. You can't even be saved without faith. Because it says, for by grace are ye saved through faith. I don't care what it is you get from God, you've got to employ faith. You can't be justified without faith. Right. The just shall live by faith.
2: Right.
1: God puts a value on faith. If you're going to be sanctified, you are sanctified through faith.
2: Right.
1: If you're going to receive the baptism of the Holy Ghost, you receive the Spirit through faith. Yet when you come for healing, we look for somebody else to have it for us. But I'm trying to tell you, you can employ the same element that saved you and sanctified you and justified you and filled you with the Holy Ghost, and you can be healed with the same kind of faith.
2: Yes, sir.
1: Amen. That should make you want to shout.
2: Amen.
1: In Romans chapter 4, Abraham had faith. He believed God, and it was imputed to him for righteousness. You can't be righteous without faith. In Hebrews 4:2, it says, they received not because the message that they heard was not mixed with faith. If you're going to enter in the fullness of God, you've got to be mixing this word of God with faith.
2: Amen.
1: Amen. Jesus is the author and the finisher of our faith. He's the one who started you out on this journey, and he's the one that's going to bring you through.
2: Amen.
1: In Matthew chapter 9, verse 22, daughter, be of good comfort. Thy faith hath made thee whole. He never touched the woman. He never prayed for her. But the woman sneaked through the crowd and come up behind him and touched the hem of his garment. Verse 44, and immediately her issue of blood was staunched. Now this is what I call the vision of faith. Faith can see what nobody else can see. Hebrews 11, faith is the substance of things hoped for, the evidence of things not seen.
2: Right.
1: Amen. Somebody says, show me and I'll believe it. And God's saying, believe it and I'll show it to you.
2: Right.
1: Hebrews 11, verse 13, these all died in the faith, not having received the promises, but having seen them afar off and were persuaded of them. They embraced them and confessed that they were strangers and pilgrims on the earth. They saw something the ordinary man did not see. Jesus said, what's easier said, thy sins be forgiven thee, or take up thy bed and walk.
2: Right.
1: Amen. He said it, he'll do it.
2: Right.
1: If he spoke it, he'll bring it to pass. You with the vision can see the end before it happens. Hebrews chapter 11, verse 27, talking about Moses, said, by faith he forsook Egypt, not fearing the wrath of the king, for he endured as seeing him who is invisible. How in the world can you see something that's invisible? There's only one way you can see it, and that's by faith. And the vision of faith.
2: Right.
1: While everybody was making their approach from in front of him, here comes a little woman pressing through the crowd, and she comes up behind him. And there's only one thing she sees, and that is being well. Doctors couldn't do a thing for her, and all of a sudden Jesus felt something go out of him, and he said, who touched me? He knew somebody touched him because he felt healing virtue go out from him. 2 Corinthians 5 and verse 7 says, for we walk by faith, not by sight. 4th chapter Romans verse 17, it is, as it is written, I have made thee a father of many nations, talking about Abraham here, before him whom he believed, even who quickeneth the dead and calleth those things which are not as though they were. And God said, Abraham, as the stars of the heaven are, and the sand of the sea is, so shall thy seed be. And Abraham counted those things which be not as though they were. God called Abraham to go out into a far country, and he left not knowing where he was going. Let's just read a little of this in verse 18. Who against hope believed in hope, that he might become the father of many nations, according to that which was spoken, not to how he felt, but there's only one thing he considered, and this which was spoken, so shall thy seed be. And being not weak in faith, he staggered not at the promise of God through unbelief.
2: Right.
1: But he was strong in faith, giving glory to God, being fully persuaded that what he had promised he was able also to perform. Amen. Hallelujah. Abraham knew that if God said it, he would do it. And I'm trying to encourage you here today. You can have a vision of faith. You can visualize being healed by the power of God. Yes. Not because of what you feel, but because of what God said. And he said, the prayer of the faith shall save the sick, and the Lord shall raise him up. Yes. And if he hath committed sins, they shall be forgiven him. Amen. With the eye of faith, amen, you shall lay claim to the promise of God. And in the mind of God, you are already well.
2: Amen.
1: Amen. There's been enough bloodshed on Calvary 2,000 years ago to save every lost soul.
2: Yes, sir.
1: And there's enough of that healing power to heal every soul. If God could just find somebody that'll say, I believe that he said it, and if he said it, then he's got to do it. And I stand on the word of God, and I shall not be moved. Amen. I believe what God said, and the miracle belongs to me. Matthew chapter 9, verse 22. Daughter, be of good comfort. Thy faith hath made thee whole. Now going back to the ninth chapter of Matthew and look in verse 21. She said within herself, if I may touch his garment, I shall be made whole. I call this one the voice of faith. She said within herself. It's not how loud we shout, but whether or not it comes from our heart. Within herself, she believed something. Everybody else was going to get a touch from him. But in her heart, she said, he don't have to touch me. Just let me touch him. And I know I'll be made whole. Faith has a voice. Romans 10, verse 9 and 10. But if thou shalt confess with thy mouth the Lord Jesus and believe in thine heart that God has raised him from the dead, thou shalt be saved. For with the heart man believeth unto righteousness, and with the mouth confession is made unto salvation. Amen. I'm trying to tell you today that faith has a voice. The Bible says, from the abundance of the heart, the mouth speaketh.
2: Yes.
1: You got to believe it from the heart.
2: Right.
1: Amen. What I'm trying to tell you is that divine healing and salvation go hand in hand. Before Jesus Christ carried your sins in his body on that tree, they took him to a whipping post.
2: Mm-hmm.
1: And they stripped him down to his waist. And they gave him those stripes on his back. 40 stripes save one. And medical science says that there's 39 original diseases, and all other sickness and disease stem from these original 39. Wow. He sure knew what he was doing when he went to the cross. Not only paid for your sins, but he also paid for your healing. Jesus carried the stripes on his back for all diseases, for all sickness, for all infirmities.
2: Amen.
1: Amen. And I come to declare unto you that by his stripes you were healed.
2: Yes.
1: Jesus said, speak to the mountain. That's the voice of faith again. Whatever that sickness, talk to it. He said, if you speak to the mountain and say, mountain, be thou removed and cast into the sea. And if you don't doubt in your heart, the mountain has to obey your voice. And he said, whatsoever things you desire when you pray, believe you will receive them. And then you shall have them. Matthew 9, verse 22 again. Daughter, be of good comfort. Thy faith has made thee whole. The value of faith, the vision of faith, the voice of faith. Now we come to the vitality of faith. In Mark chapter 5, verse 27, when she had heard of Jesus, she came in the press behind and touched his garment. She passed through the crowd. Faith has vitality to it. Faith isn't lazy.
2: Right.
1: Faith always finds a way. Yeah. When this little woman put her faith to work, she said, if I could get close enough to where he is, that I may touch the hem of his garment. Now the devil knew that was her faith. So he brought a crowd around all Jesus. He put a crowd around him so that she couldn't get there. Isn't that just like the devil? I mean, if that were you or me, we'd say, we'll come back tomorrow. The first word in the 11th chapter of Hebrews is

0: It never detours. Faith goes straight ahead.
1: Right.
0: Somebody said, but there's a mountain there. God will make a way where there is no way.
1: Right.
0: And that's where the miracle comes in. Faith has vitality. It moves. You know this man Paul, he amazes me. In 2 Corinthians chapter 4, verse 7, Paul says, we have this treasure in earthen vessels that the excellency and the power may be of God and not of us. Amen. This is God's power. Amen. It's not my power or your power. It's God's power. We are troubled on every side, yet not distressed. We are perplexed, but not in despair. We are persecuted, but we are not forsaken. We are cast down, but we are not destroyed. Always bearing about in the body the dying of the Lord Jesus, that the life also of Jesus might be made manifest in our body. I know my Redeemer liveth. Though the devil slay me, yet will I trust him. The faith of God is alive. It's full of vitality. Amen. I've learned how to put it to work, and the miracle is mine.
1: Yes.
0: Because I've learned how to trust the Lord. In Matthew 9 and 22 again, Jesus turned him about and said, daughter, be of good comfort. Thy faith has made thee whole. Now we finally come to the climax, the victory of faith. Faith always ends in victory. Luke chapter 8, verse 44, she came behind him and touched the border of his garment, and immediately her issue of blood staunched. It stopped. She drew something out of him. Amen. This woman drew something out of Jesus. Now, there's a lot of people touching him, but this woman touched Jesus for herself. This woman drew something out of him. Now, Peter was astonished when Jesus stopped and said, who touched me? Because there's such a crowd around. Lord, there's so many people around. They've been touching you everywhere. And you're asking me who touched you. But Jesus knew somebody touched him because the healing virtue went out of him. Those people were pressing so close. And you can just imagine all those people touching him everywhere in the arms and the shoulders and the legs. And they were looking for Jesus to heal him. But this woman comes up from behind him and touches the hem of his garment. Jesus said, somebody touched me with faith. And he felt the virtue go out of him. The only one in that crowd that got a miracle. Amen. There's only one who's going to get it. I'm going to be the one. Faith always ends in victory. Today, amen, is the day for a miracle.
2: 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May the God of all glory bless you and keep you, and may He shine down His love upon you.

Do you believe that tonight? Every day with you, Lord. Oh, yes. James 2:23 says Abraham believed. How many believers here tonight? And it says it was accounted to him for righteousness. And he was called the friend of God. I thank God that he calls us his friends.

Jesus said, he whom the Son sets free is free indeed. You have no obligation to the sinful nature anymore. You are free.

0: Your Mamershe and area weather forecast, a mix of sun and cloud, becoming cloudy this afternoon. The wind southwest 20 gusting to 40, the high is 23 today. Tonight, cloudy, 30% chance of showers, fog patches developing overnight. The wind southwest 20 gusting to 40, the low is 16. Monday, it's cloudy, 30% chance of showers early in the morning. A few showers beginning in the afternoon, fog patches dissipating in the morning. The wind southwest 20 becomes northwest 30, gusting to 50 in the afternoon. High is 22. Monday night, cloudy period, 60% chance of showers, the low is 8. Tuesday's a mix of sun and cloud with a high of 20. An outlook for Wednesday, a mix of sun and cloud, 30% chance of showers, the high is 24. And that's your Mamershe and area weather forecast.
1: We never get tired of the old hymns, and we have some of the best coming up now.

That was Gateway Worship with Revelation Song. I guess my time is up. The time went so quickly from 7 until 11. And here it is, 5 to 11, and we're ready to go on to something else this day. Gateway Worship's going to take us out this morning, my part, with Come Thou Fount, Come Thou King. Remember, keep it positive. I'm John Stewart.

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2: Well, I invite you, if you have a Bible, to turn to Ephesians and to chapter 3, where my assigned portion is the first 13 verses. And please follow along as I read them. For this reason, I, Paul, a prisoner of Christ Jesus, on behalf of you Gentiles, assuming that you have heard of the stewardship of God's grace that was given to me for you, how the mystery was made known to me by revelation, as I have written briefly. When you read this, you can perceive my insight into the mystery of Christ, which was not made known to the sons of men in other generations, as it has now been revealed to his holy apostles and prophets by the Spirit. This mystery is that the Gentiles are fellow heirs, members of the same body, and partakers of the promise in Christ Jesus through the gospel. Of this gospel I was made a minister according to the gift of God's grace, which was given to me by the working of his power. To me, though I am the very least of all the saints, this grace was given to preach to the Gentiles the unsearchable riches of Christ, and to bring to light for everyone what is the plan of the mystery hidden for ages in God who created all things, so that through the church the manifold wisdom of God might now be made known to the rulers and authorities in the heavenly places. This was according to the eternal purpose that he has realized in Christ Jesus our Lord, in whom we have boldness and access with confidence through our faith in him. So I ask you not to lose heart over what I am suffering for you, which is your glory. Well, let me begin with a short quiz. Let me ask you, apart from the fact that all of these individuals are dead, what do each of them have in common? Winston Churchill, John Lennon, Bill Barker, and Michael Jackson. Long pause. Understandable. Each of them, to one degree or another, was hoping that by earthly means they would be enabled to have a part in creating a world of harmony and of hope and of peace. Lenin, imagine there's no countries. It isn't hard to do. Nothing to kill or die for, and no religions too. Somewhere along there, he's dreaming of a place, an imaginary place, where people live their lives in peace. That was in 1971. In the same year, Bill Barker, whose name won't be known to most of us, came up. He was an ad agent in Los Angeles. He came up with the Coca-Cola line: I'd like to teach the world to sing in perfect harmony. Same hope and expectation. 14 years later, in 1985, is a chance that we're making. We're saving our own lives. We are the world. We are the people. Here it is, in a studio in Los Angeles, deep into the night and early into the morning, many, many famous rock stars sang this refrain, the longing, the human longing for something that is beyond comprehension. 46 years before, at the Yalta Conference, Churchill, Stalin, and Roosevelt sat together and decided what we really need is a United Nations. Part of the Charter reads, to maintain international peace and security, to develop friendly relations, to establish international convention and cooperation, to be a center for harmonizing the actions of the nations in the attainment of these common goals. I don't know if you read the news this morning or if you are alert to what's going on, but clearly that longing remains a longing. And in his wonderfully helpful little book, Remaking Our Broken World, Christopher Ashe says, all human community is fragile and must always be fragile so long as it is the project of human beings without God. Great lessons from Eden to Babel. The great lesson is that until and unless God remakes his broken world, that world cannot be healed. Now, we move from there to our text and to a small Jewish man who 2,000 years earlier, from all that we are knowing, had been transformed by the power of the Lord Jesus Christ. He had been living his life upside down, and since he was turned upside down, he was now the right way up. And he's writing in the midst of his letters to say to the listeners in Ephesus and beyond, by God's power, live to God's glory by his enabling so that the world might know that what the world is unable to create, Christ creates in his kingdom. Reminding us that the end point of history in Christ is not in question. That God's eternal purpose set forth in Jesus for the fullness of time is to unite all things in him, things in heaven and things on earth. An entirely new multicultural community of the redeemed, reconciled to Christ, reconciled to one another, gathered in eternity, singing the praises of the Lord Jesus, just as we have been singing praises now. Now, here's the question. Since that promised future reality is exactly that, where do we get a glimpse of that reality? And the answer, of course, staggeringly, encouragingly, challengingly, is in the church, elect from every nation, yet one o'er all the earth. At the end of chapter 2, he refers to them as the household of faith. This is the family that the Father loves, and this is the place where the Father dwells, the dwelling place of God. And so at the very beginning of his next chapter, although it was no chapter for Paul, as you know, and before he launches into his prayer in verse 14, following the pattern that has already been established, he reflects in a biographical way on the personal wonder that he possesses, that he of all people should ever be included in this amazing process from all of eternity. You will notice that he gives us a description of himself, straightforward, simple, and clear. For this reason, I, Paul, a prisoner of Christ Jesus. Anybody looking from the outside would have said, I don't know what this man did, but he is clearly a prisoner of Rome, which he was. But he understood it differently because he realized that his times were in God's hands. How had he got himself into this situation? Well, he had been preaching very clearly to the Gentiles, proclaiming this a story of redemption and reconciliation, and making it clear that they, as well as those who had believed in Jesus from a Jewish background, shared in all the benefits and all the blessings. Well, that created a great response. We need to go to the Acts of the Apostles, which we won't take time to do. You can take that for homework. But when you go there, you discover that when he made this clear, the Jewish people, were not pleased. I know there are a number of pastors here probably, and every so often we might say to ourselves, or someone might say to us, was there much of a reaction to your sermon today? And, maybe something. But not this kind of reaction. When he finished his talk, they said, away with such a fellow from the earth. Now, you might have had a bad Sunday, but not that bad. Away from this fellow from the earth. For he should not be allowed to live. And then, as they walked away from it, we're told by Luke that they were shouting, that they were throwing their cloaks in the air, and they were flinging dust into the atmosphere. So what Paul is saying here is, that I am suffering for the truth that I was proclaiming. They were unable to stand this. And yet, and just in passing, notice that there's no agitation that is apparent from Paul. There's no sense of despondency, because he recognizes that he is where he is by the appointing of God. He is a prisoner of Jesus Christ. And he is at the same time, we will notice, a steward of God's grace. The terminology is so wonderfully helpful. You probably have heard, he says, about the way the grace of God that was given to me for you, to me for you, what I received from the Lord. Remember, he says in 1 Corinthians, what I received from the Lord, I delivered to you. Writing to the Galatians, he said, I became a minister according to the stewardship from God that was given to me for you to make the word of God fully known. And so he says in that context, and this is how you should regard us as servants of Christ and as stewards of the mystery of God. Now, we are not apostles, none of us. But to those who have been entrusted with the privilege of gospel ministry, let us take a leaf from the mighty apostle's book. Here he says, this is the end of who and what we really are. Servants of God and stewards of the mystery. In the 1 Corinthians section, what after all is this one and what after all is that one? Neither he who plants nor he who waters is anything. Only God. Toscanini, the famous conductor, Italian Arturo Toscanini. I like to mention things like that. It impresses Keith. Because he thinks I'm a musical idiot. But Toscanini was known for a number of things that he held very close to the material that had been provided by the author. On one occasion, he's preparing an orchestra for a Beethoven symphony, and he gathers them together, and he says this to them. He says, "I am nothing. You are nothing. Beethoven is everything." So stand in front of your mirror. I am nothing, and you are nothing, but God is everything. That's why Paul is able to do what he does, and that is to reflect on the mystery about which he's writing. Mystery we shouldn't think of in terms of P.D. James, a detective story, but something that is hidden and to which we would never have access on our own basis. Only by way of revelation could we know. And of this mystery, he then actually says two or three things. First of all, he says, it was this mystery that was made known to me. And he says in passing, I've mentioned this before, I take it that he's probably referring to earlier in his letter. It's an open secret. It wasn't known by investigation, nor by human instruction. He makes it very, very clear that the mystery of Christ is something that only came to him as a result of God's amazing grace and goodness. And this mystery, he essentially says, is a mystery the source of which is Jesus and the substance of which is Jesus. Made known to me, but it was not, secondly, made known to the ages of men in earlier generations. Now, if you're in a Bible study, you want to make a note of that and say to yourself, but wait a minute, doesn't the Old Testament talk about the fulfillment of the purposes of God? Don't we read in Psalm 2 of the nations being granted to the Son as his heritage and so on? Wasn't the gospel proclaimed beforehand through the prophets and in the Holy Scriptures? And the answer to the dilemma, of course, is in verse 5. That it is been made known to me, it wasn't revealed in the past, and it has now been revealed through the apostles and the prophets. God's plan from the very beginning was foretold, but it was only in the prophets, in the apostles, that the dawning reality of it came to their minds. Even if you read up to the Easter story with the apostles, it's pretty obvious that they have got only a marginal grasp of what is going on. But once Christ has ascended, once the Spirit has descended, once they have now been brought into that dimension of reality about which they had been pondering, suddenly they hit the streets of Jerusalem to proclaim this very truth. And for Paul, of course, we know the story of Paul, that it was a drama in his life that brought him to this. The story of Peter and the dropping of the sheet and the eating and so on is a drama as well. Why was it so important? So that Peter would understand that what God was doing was something dramatic, something unlike anything that had happened before that. The Old Testament meant something to them that it hadn't meant to them before, because they discovered it is now fulfilled in Christ. And in that reality, Paul is changed completely. If this hadn't happened to Paul, he would have stayed as a self-satisfied Pharisee. If God's grace hadn't reached into your life, there's no saying where you would be today. To be the beneficiary of the magnificence of God's bounty from all of eternity is unquantifiable. And indeed, that's essentially the language that he uses. The change in Paul is clear. I live my life now, he says, that I may know Christ and be found in him, not trusting in a righteousness of my own that comes from the law, but that which comes through faith in Christ, the righteousness of God that depends on faith. Now, I was reading this a few times in Prospect, and as I made note of the fact that of this mystery, number one, it was made known to me. Number two, it wasn't known in the ages past. Number three, it is now being revealed to the prophets, the part-time people in the early days, and the apostles in their long-time foundational ministry. And I said to myself, well, come on, Paul, tell us what this mystery actually is. It was made known to you. It wasn't made known to them. It was made known to them. But what is it? Well, that's why we have verse 6 in our Bibles. This mystery is that the Gentiles are fellow heirs, members of the same body, and part

If you are Christ's, then you are Abram's offspring, heirs according to the promise. And notice, and you are heirs of this promise as members of the body. What body? Christ's body. You see, it's very dangerous that we read this material incorrectly, that we cherish the idea, and it's a wrong idea, that what Paul is describing here is a kind of Jew-Gentile merger. That the way this is going to work is by Gentile people trying to be less Gentile and Jewish people trying to be less Jewish. But nothing could be further from the truth. Because what he's actually describing is something entirely new. Ephesians 2 and 15, is it there? That by abolishing the law of the commandments expressed in the ordinances, that he might create in himself one new man in place of the two, an entirely new man. The early Christians were sometimes referred to as a third race, as a third race. They were neither Jews nor were they Gentiles. They were radically different from anything that had previously been seen. God created the original humanity in Adam. That humanity is destined to pass away to destruction. God then created a new humanity when the world within the world of the old humanity. That's what he's doing. So when you think, when Jesus says, you are in the world, but you are not of the world, what does he mean? Well, they're just normal human beings living a normal human life, but they are an entirely different entity. It's not something that they wear in a baseball cap that has a sign on the top of it. They are organically transformed by the regenerating power of God. And they are no longer what they once were, but they are a brand new entity. The promised seed, Genesis 3:15, Genesis 12, would be the context in humanity that would bring out the seed of Abraham, namely Jesus, so that in Jesus, not only would be as individuals a new creation, if any man is in Christ, he is a new creation, the old is gone, but all those new creations are being put together into an entirely new entity, a new man. And it is in that context that they then are partakers of the gospel. The promise of redemption, united with Christ. And the means by which that becomes a reality is the proclamation of the gospel. The proclamation of the gospel. How do people become Christians? They have the gospel told to them, proclaimed to them. In him, Ephesians 1, in him, when you heard the word of truth, the gospel of your salvation, and believed. You heard it. You believed it. Why? Because somebody proclaimed it. Can I give you a quote from John Murray, one of the finest Reformed theologians ever to come from Scotland and make his impact in America? Listen to this carefully, especially some of you who may struggle with the way in which you are proclaiming the gospel. The passion for missions is quenched when we lose sight of the grandeur of the evangel. It is a fact that many, persuaded as they rightly are, of the particularism of the plan of salvation and of its various corollaries, have found it difficult to proclaim the full, free, and unrestricted overture of gospel grace. They have labored under inhibitions arising from fear that in doing so, they would impinge upon the sovereignty of God in his saving purpose and operations. The result is that though formerly assenting to the free offer of the gospel, they lack freedom in the presentation of its appeal and of its demand. I trust that cap does

0: not fit any one of us. And may we make sure that we don't go out into the community ever wearing such a cap. The description of Paul, the revelation of the mystery, and then what I want to refer to in verse 7 is his ordination to ministry, if you like. Of this gospel I was made a minister. So we have the mystery that is revealed to him, and we have the ministry that is given to him. He has been entrusted with the role, as we said, of a servant of the word. He wasn't in this position as a result of human ingenuity. He was there by divine commission. He was there, as he says again, using this phrase that he used earlier in the passage, of this gospel I was made a minister according to the gift of God's grace. By the grace of God, he writes later to the Corinthians, I am what I am, and his grace to me was not in vain. No, his grace wasn't in vain. He was a living testimony to the power of God that he's mentioned in chapter 1, the incredible goodness and greatness of God's power. And as a result of that, necessity, he says, has been laid upon him. He's aware of the fact, as he says, that he was not an obvious choice. His name, Paul, Paulus in Latin, means small. History says that he was probably a small man. He was small both by name and by height, and he was small in his own estimate. This is not false modesty. This is not Uriah Heep. No, this is Paul applying to himself what he wrote to others in Romans 12. Let no one among you think of himself more highly than he ought, but let him think of himself with sober judgment according to the measure of grace that God has entrusted to him. That's exactly what he's doing here. I was made a minister of this. I didn't sign up for this. I was made a minister of the gospel by God's grace. And it fascinates me, he says, because from my perspective, I think I can legitimately claim the high position of being the least of all of the saints. We could have a discourse now on the place of pride in contemporary evangelicalism, but I'll leave that to you for yourself as you're walking. F.B. Meyer once said of Dwight L. Moody, who spoke, as you know, to thousands, Mr. Moody is a man who apparently has never heard of himself. What is he to do? He's to preach. He's to make the word of God fully known. He's to preach what? He's to preach the unsearchable riches of Christ. The task is clearly there. To preach. Who knows how to preach? I got a lot of books on how to preach. I read them. I still don't know how to preach. I actually figured out there was only one person who was ever really a preacher. Jesus. Because in fact, when any one of us ever takes this book in our hands and becomes a vehicle for communication, the voice that needs to be heard is the voice of the preacher. Not this preacher. The voice of the preacher. I heard the voice of Jesus say, come unto me and rest. That's the day. All those days when you can hear your pastor, or your pastor goes and goes. He prays, he longs for the day when you, sitting out there somewhere, hear beyond his squeaky voice, the voice of God himself by the Holy Spirit through the scriptures. That's the mystery of preaching. It's so strange. And that's why the content of the preaching is so important, to preach Jesus in all of his glorious power. The audience is multivarious, but he says, I have been given this job to preach the unsearchable riches of Christ in three particular categories. Number one, to the Gentiles, which makes perfect sense, because these Gentiles were alienated, they were without God, they were without hope in the world. And they were going to, by God's grace, be made into a new people, alive and raised with Christ. That's verse 8. In verse 9, he says that this gospel, this unsearchable story, is not only given to me to preach to the Gentiles, but it's been given to me in order to bring light to everyone. To everyone. So if you like, to the Gentiles, it is particular. To everyone, it is universal. That the light of the gospel, that God's great plan from eternity, which is a dramatic intervention in human history, all from eternity. He created the universe, and then he began to create an entirely new universe. In order that in that new dimension, all things would be united in Christ. Sunday morning, I used a quote from G.K. Chesterton that I think actually might work here because of this thought. That, as I mentioned earlier, the disciples were a very interesting group of people. They had to encourage us all because they asked dumb questions. They got it wrong. Peter put one foot in his mouth, took it out, put his other foot in. So it was perfect, a perfect group. A very good group. And so we have them. They're not waiting for Easter Sunday morning to sing a lot of songs. Easter comes in darkness. The fragile light of the morning begins to break in. And the people who are present there in various forms, women and so on, have really got no concept of what awaits them. This is what Chesterton says in his book, The Everlasting Man. On the third day, the friends of Christ, coming at daybreak to the place, found the grave empty and the stone rolled away. In varying ways, they realized the new wonder. But even they hardly realized that the world had died in that night. What they were looking at was the first day of a new creation, with a new heaven and a new earth. And in a semblance of the gardener, God walked again in the garden, in the cool, not of the evening, but of the dawn. That is exactly what Paul is proclaiming here. To the Gentiles, to everyone, and thirdly, to the rulers and authorities in the heavenly places. Now, this is a subject that we could spend a tremendous amount of time on, but we won't, for your encouragement. How is this going to be conveyed to beings that I understand can see me even though I can't see them? How are those spiritual realities in the cosmos to be made aware of the unsearchable riches of Christ? Well, I suppose somebody could go into another sphere and go up and start a small evangelistic campaign. No, it wouldn't even be possible. How is the power, grace, and wisdom to be on display, not just to the inhabitants of the earth, but staggeringly to the hosts of heaven? Answer: the church. If you want to wiggle in your seat a little bit, let's take it from church big C to take church little c, like my little church. Am I to believe this? That what's going on in my church, through my church, the church of Jesus that he set us in, that what's going on is actually a display to the cosmic powers? That the cosmic powers look down and go, whoa. Do you think any of us really have any concept of that when we come together for worship, when we come together to listen to the Word of God? That what is happening here today and what will be the effulgence of what happens here today not only impacts the greater Cleveland community, if it does, but actually impinges upon the cosmic powers. It's fantastic, isn't it? At least I think it is. Is he thinking about, and this is for homework again, but is he thinking about the good angels or the bad angels? If it's the good angels, we know from 1 Peter chapter 1 that the good angels are standing on their tiptoes looking over the parapet of heaven going, can you believe this stuff? Can you believe it? I mean, we thought that incarnation was something, but man, you should see what's been going on ever since. But they don't really know. There's an old, like a Salvation Army hymn or something that I've kept in my notes. It goes like this. There is singing up in heaven, such as we have never known, as the angels sing of victory and the Lamb upon the throne. But when we sing redemption's story, they will fold their wings, for angels never ever knew the joy that our salvation brings. If it's the dark forces that he's going to mention in chapter 6, these dark forces are made aware that Satan's plans have been dealt a death blow, that his plans have been radically impacted. As the writer of the Hebrews puts it, through death, Jesus went and destroyed the one who had the power of death. And if you ask what is being made known to this dimension, it's in the text, the manifold wisdom of God, the variegated wisdom of God. The wisdom of God in 1 Corinthians that appears to be foolishness, that appears to be weakness, that is stronger than man's greatest strength. This wisdom of God, that at the cross, God was putting together, lining up all of the forces as men and women were brought to saving faith in Jesus. So the long and the short of it, and this is the challenge of it, is that the church is the sphere in which God makes his wisdom known in earth and heaven. His eternal purpose that he has realized in Christ Jesus, our Lord, who is the head of the church. Now, I think we ought to just let that settle on our minds for a moment. I have loved the church since I was a boy. I loved the pastor in the church. I wanted to shake his hand when I was wee. I thought never in the widest of notions I could ever get myself messed up and become one of those people. But I love the church. Because in Jesus, I and you have been given boldness and access with confidence through our faith in him. That curtain has become a carpet. There's a way back to God through the dark paths of sin. There's a door that is open that you may go in. Because at Calvary's cross, that's where you begin when you come as a sinner to Jesus. And our assurance of acceptance with God is in Christ alone, only in him. Not our Bible reading, not our baptism, not our attendance, not our endeavors, not our good deeds. We better start believing what we're singing. We have boldness and access into his presence from first to last on account of what Jesus has done. Let me use my final minutes just to perhaps make some observations. We're saying all of this just now. Outside of this building, there's Indianapolis. And there's Indiana. And if we were to go out on the streets, all X thousand of us, and just say, what we're going to do this afternoon, just go and talk to a number of people and ask them, what do you think about the church? Do you have any notion that the church is a dramatic display, that the church is a kind of pioneer project for the completely remade new heaven and new earth? They say, no, you're talking junk to me. I don't know what you're saying. No, they say, as far as I'm concerned, the church is a hangover from the past. After all, you can see a number of buildings here. There's 60 buildings for sale in Scotland at the moment, church buildings, because people have concluded it's irrelevant. It's got no part to play. But here's the issue. What the Bible is saying, what Paul is saying here is this, that the authentic local church contains the DNA of a remade world. The authentic local church contains the DNA. That in the church we have the pilot scheme for the reconciled universe of the future. So that when we gather as the people of God, when we engage with one another in worship and study and in service and so on, There has got to be some sense in which maybe just once in a while we say, maybe this is what it's going to be like, but a lot better. In the church, we have an inkling of what God is ultimately going to do. The church is, if you like, a walk-through visual aid. It's a bit like going to the Museum of the Bible, and you can walk through it. You're kind of in it, but you're not in it. But you're like, whoa, this is terrific. That's what church is supposed to be like. It's a gallery displaying little black and white thumbnail sketches that points to a multinational community in glorious technicolor. Now, clearly, not every local church is going to be marked by those things, marked by that diversity, depending on the context. But every church would be if it could be. And the fact is that Don Carson, whom we all miss being present, drives this home. The church is not made up of natural friends, it's made up of natural enemies. Think about it. Do you sing that song, "I'm so glad you're part of the family of God"? We sing, "I'm surprised you're part of the family of God." What binds us together is not common education, common race, common income levels, common politics, common nationality, common accents, common jobs, or common anything of the sort. Christians come together now because they form a natural coalition. Not because they form a natural coalition, but because they have been saved by Jesus Christ. In this light, they are a band of natural enemies who love one another for Jesus' sake. That, I think, helps me. And isn't it touching how Paul finishes? Paul is a pastor, you know. He's an evangelist, but he's a pastor. He cares. So I ask you not to lose heart over what I'm suffering for you, which is your glory. Now, if we had a seminar to follow, I would like to discuss with you how this material in Ephesians chapter 3 directs us in having to say no to individualism, to isolationism, to Christian nationalism, and to defeatism. But that is for us to consider at another time. Please pause as we pray. Our Father, we thank you that your word is fixed in the heavens, that it is food for our souls. And so we pray, in light of what we sang before we studied, take your truth, plant it deep in us, shape and fashion us in the likeness of the Lord Jesus Christ, in whose name we pray. Amen.
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1: I'm about to celebrate my second year anniversary with the youth at my church, and it's the most God thing ever why I'm with them now. Flashback to 2006, I was diagnosed with brain cancer, and there's a camp in Georgia that is for children that have or have had cancer. Flash forward to 2019, and I applied to be a counselor at that camp. I did not receive the position, and I was upset. I had heard at church that we were going on a mission trip. I had never gone on a mission trip in my life, and it was the youth to go on it. So I went on there, and I fell in love with working with the youth. I joined youth because I went on the mission trip. I went on the mission trip because I didn't get the position at the camp. I went to the camp because I had cancer. God used my cancer to put me with the youth at my church.

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1: Your Miramichi and area weather forecast, a mix of sun and cloud, becoming cloudy this afternoon. The wind southwest 20 gusting to 40, the high is 23 today. Tonight, cloudy, 30% chance of showers, fog patches developing overnight. The wind southwest 20 gusting to 40, the low is 16. Monday, it's cloudy, 30% chance of showers early in the morning. A few showers beginning in the afternoon, fog patches dissipating in the morning. The wind southwest 20 becomes northwest 30, gusting to 50 in the afternoon. High is 22. Monday night, cloudy period, 60% chance of showers, the low is 8. Tuesday's a mix of sun and cloud with a high of 20. An outlook for Wednesday, a mix of sun and cloud, 30% chance of showers, the high is 24. And that's your Miramichi and area weather forecast.
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1: You found the home of contagious encouragement. Keep the faith. My name is Keith Stevens.
2: And I'm Donna Cruz. No matter what you're facing today, there is hope. So the songs and stories in this hour of Keep the Faith have been chosen to remind you of that and help you never give up.
3: With blindness, there's better days than other days, and this was a bad day. And so I had banged my face on an open cabinet door. I had burned my wrist on one of the pans. I had knocked over a bottle of vanilla. I mean, it was one thing after another. And I was so frustrated, but I was trying to keep my composure. And my daughter-in-law says to me, "Blindness has to be so hard." I paused and, trying to preach the truth to myself, I said, "It is very hard, but earth is short and heaven is long. And if I can just keep my eyes on the longer, better reality, then it helps me get through the harder, more temporary reality."

Some of the storms that we face are simply because we're alive on planet Earth and this world is full of tribulation. But some of them, you know, we, from our bad choices and bad behavior, we, you know, bring on ourselves. But you know what? Probably one of the most important lessons I talk about is you just can't quit. Wanting to quit is okay. Quitting, not so much.

0: when we go through adversity and trials and tribulation, when we give that pain and that disappointment, that heartache to God, I believe that he's going to use them in a bigger way than we could have ever imagined.
1: Losing friends and I'm chasing sleep. Everybody's worried about me. In 2D, say I'm in 2D.
0: He's going to use our pain as a testimony. He's going to use it as something in our lives. He's going to use it as perseverance. He's going to use it as a faith builder. So continue to take one step after the other till we make it through.
2: A story from a day at the beach to help anchor you in hope and stay on track. 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

0: If you're looking for hope today, you've come to the right place. 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
2: I'm Donna Cruz. Well-placed hope is an anchor, and it's so important because one day you may need to wake up and say, how did I get here? Well, that's the title of Christine Kane's latest book. She shares how it's never too late to get pulled back in.
3: I remember when I was a kid, we'd go on vacation to this particular spot on the beach, and my dad would always put, you know, a beach umbrella up and a towel up, and he would say to us kids, you know, be careful. When you go out swimming, there is a huge undertow. You're not going to feel it. You're not going to see it. But it's there. And if you don't regularly check your markers, that undertow is going to take you out. And he would say, check your markers, because all you have to do to drift is nothing. And so I think it was like a lot of us, when we've ended up in this place going, how did I get here? It's not even that we did something really bad or anything. It could be that, but it's not necessarily that. Oftentimes it's just that we did nothing. We stopped doing the things that we should be doing that actually stop us from drifting and keep us anchored, because the disappointments, the discouragement, the challenges, the obstacles, the betrayals, the hurts of life will take us out if we don't stop and go, I'm

0: I remember talking to my father that day, and I'm saying, Daddy, I'm trying. I'm trying to get up, Daddy, but I've lost hope. Listen to what my dad said. He said, how can you lose something that God gave you? You haven't lost hope. You've lost perspective. Just try to think of one thing you can be thankful for. And I started just like that. And I just started putting one foot in front of the other.
1: I still have hope. You are my hope. Oh.
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5: Your Miramichi and area weather forecast, a mix of sun and cloud, becoming cloudy this afternoon. The wind southwest 20 gusting to 40. The high is 23 today. Tonight, cloudy, 30% chance of showers, fog patches developing overnight. The wind southwest 20 gusting to 40. The low is 16. Monday, it's cloudy, 30% chance of showers early in the morning. A few showers beginning in the afternoon. Fog patches dissipating in the morning. The wind southwest 20 becomes northwest 30, gusting to 50 in the afternoon. High is 22. Monday night, cloudy period, 60% chance of showers, the low is 8. Tuesday's a mix of sun and cloud with a high of 20. An outlook for Wednesday, a mix of sun and cloud, 30% chance of showers, the high is 24. And that's your Miramichi and area weather forecast.
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9: Hope is kind of like a porta potty. Okay, wait. If you're like me, you'll want some clarification on this. We'll hear it next on Keep the Faith.

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1: I'm Brandy Lene. If things are desperate for you, hope might be easier to find than you think. But our friend Dan Wilt says hope in and of itself doesn't matter much. It's the what or who of your hope. Dan loves to tell stories from his own life, stories that encourage.
2: One chilly autumn day, I took my son to a big college football game. And we arrived early so that we could hang out, walk around the grounds, connect with some of the parties that were going on the campus. Well, as we walked around, I suddenly realized that nature was calling me. And I began to run around to these various buildings to see if I could find a bathroom inside one of them. The problem was, all the doors were locked. I couldn't find a way to get into any of them. Then I saw a student crossing guard standing in the middle of a street. I ran over to her and I looked at her and I tried to say it as politely as I could. I need to find a bathroom quickly. Can you point me to the nearest one? She looked at me with wide eyes as if to say, are you serious? She pointed right to my right and I turned. There was a line of over 50 porta potties standing there just waiting for me to pay them a visit. Well, I realized in that moment that sometimes if you're not looking for the right thing, you're not finding what you need. I was looking for a building with a bathroom in it when all along what I needed was right in front of me. You know, sometimes hope is like that. Many people are running around, they're putting their hope in money, in relationships, in their career, even in themselves to fix their problem, to satisfy that deep need they have. But real hope, lasting, enduring, transforming hope is only found in one place. It's found in the person of Jesus Christ. And I promise you, if you're looking for him, you will find him.

0: 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Steve Brown shares one of those moments. We've teamed up with Steve and the rest of our friends at Key Life to help make encouragement contagious.
1: When I was growing up, everybody played sandlot baseball. The pole was falling apart. The bats were all taped up. We didn't care. There were usually two captains that chose teams, and there was always one boy who wasn't that good. And sometimes he wasn't even chosen. That boy was so sad and wanted to play so much. One day, one of the captains had compassion for that boy and chose him first. You should have seen him, happy, exuberant, proud. I know how he felt, because I was that boy. You know, I felt the same way when Jesus called me to himself, surprised and so very thankful. I'm Steve Brown. You think about that. 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
5: 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And it isn't just opportunities like monetary. You don't need to monetize everything, but an opportunity to grow.

0: the home of contagious encouragement. Keep the faith.
1: I'm Keith Stevens. What does it look like to keep the faith? It actually involves a lot of hope. And that's something Bob Goff has thought a lot about. He's the New York Times bestselling author of Love Does, Everybody Always, and Dream Big.
2: There was a definition. Faith is confidence in what you're hoping for and assurance in what you haven't seen yet. And I would say, like, that's a great definition. Like, what are you hoping for? My boys, when they were in high school, I just wanted them to graduate. What I hadn't seen yet was homework. But I was feeling like, I bet it's going to come. Evidently, for 4 years of high school, it never got assigned. So they say. What I want to do is just be confident in what I'm hoping for. If you're looking for opportunities, your head is on a swivel. And it isn't just opportunities like monetary. You don't need to monetize everything, but an opportunity to grow into a more authentic version of me. As fallible as Bob Goff is, just a more authentic Bob Goff.
3: 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In every single detail, you're faithful every time.

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2: And we took every single penny we had in the bank, everything we had, literally living on like 2 weeks left of reserve. It just gave it all. And we just came down, told everyone in the chapel, we're going to keep the ministry going for 3 more months.

If you really understand a difficult time, then you understand that God provides us a proof of hope. And one thing we have to notice about difficult times is that they are normal.

My pain from the past, the worst times in my life, those rock bottom moments are now my purpose. And I never would have known that then. But all of those terrible times in my life from the past are now the thing I use to give other people hope. And what is there that's better than that?

God exists in all times. So God is standing with us in our past, and he's standing with us in our present, and he's standing with us in our future. The Lord is not afraid of what you're going through. He's standing with you on the other side of this.

In the back of my mind, there was this overwhelming voice that just said, get strong. Like, whatever's happening here doesn't matter. Get strong. God moves us. He'll whisper to us, and then he'll talk to us, and then he'll kind of like, you know, use a little bit of a higher voice, and then he moves us. This-

when you're in a wrestle, particularly a wrestle with God, there is always a rope of hope available to you as long as your hope is anchored in Jesus Christ.

0: It's just super interesting how different your life is when you don't quit. And the Bible promises that, right? In Romans 5, it says, we rejoice in our sufferings because that produces perseverance in us. And that perseverance builds our character. And the character we've built gives us hope.
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4: Your Miramichi and area weather forecast, a mix of sun and cloud becoming cloudy this afternoon. The wind southwest 20 gusting to 40. The high is 23 today. Tonight, cloudy, 30% chance of showers, fog patches developing overnight. The wind southwest 20 gusting to 40. The low is 16. Monday, it's cloudy, 30% chance of showers early in the morning. A few showers beginning in the afternoon. Fog patches dissipating in the morning. The wind southwest 20 becomes northwest 30, gusting to 50 in the afternoon. High is 22. Monday night, cloudy period, 60% chance of showers, the low is 8. Tuesday's a mix of sun and cloud with a high of 20. An outlook for Wednesday, a mix of sun and cloud, 30% chance of showers, the high is 24. And that's your Miramichi and area weather forecast.
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7: I'm Brandy Lene with an encouraging thought on Keep the Faith. 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
2: My husband and I were coming home from a conference. As we're driving, all of a sudden, in the middle of the desert, and it's like 90-something degrees, we run out of gas. And I said to my husband, let's pray about this. He allowed me to do it. He was a little bit frustrated with himself. And I just asked God, you know the situation. Could you work something out? Within probably 5 minutes, a truck with gas pulls over to the side of the freeway, and he happened to have the same gas that we used in our vehicle. We didn't have anything to put the gas from his tanker truck to our car. So off to the side in the field, probably about 20 steps away, was an empty plastic milk jug. My husband went and got it, and he always has a pocket knife, and we used that to fill our tank up that day. And we believe that was an angel that God sent to us. I've been

0: If encouragement is what you're looking for, then encouragement is what you'll find here on Keep the Faith. Hi, I'm Donna Cruz.
1: And I'm Keith Stevens. Every song and story in this hour has been chosen to help you be joyful no matter what your circumstances.
2: And a lot of excitement as it was getting close to, hey, we may actually be able to do this. At the same time, we discovered my wife had breast cancer. It actually happened almost parallel to each other. Well, that struggle really, throughout the process of us working towards this third store, this opportunity, we kept saying the joy is in the journey.

I remember some nights it was only the Holy Spirit that just kept the breath in my mouth, you know, as I'd go to sleep. And then I'd just be calling out to God, and the peace was, it was almost like a perfume. I can't describe it in words. When I finally fall asleep, I'd wake up to go to the bathroom and my spirit was singing songs. The joy is real as much as the fear is real. There's always a flip side.

Maybe you're looking for joy and it always seems just out of reach. 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I can't promise you that that decision will result in lasting joy, but I can tell you this. This family, when I look into their eyes, has never been happier.

I'd like to encourage you to consider what your heart is telling you to do. It may result in the lasting joy that you and I both long for.

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1: Hey, I'm Keith Stevens. If you are having trouble experiencing joy, Shanti Feldhahn has an unconventional idea that really helped her. She's a marriage researcher and writer who shares her experiences in her devotional book, Find Joy.
2: You know, it's interesting. I felt this really significant challenge from the Lord in the middle of 2020 when, you know, all of our speaking engagements were canceled, like a huge percentage of our revenue went away, as it does with any author speaker when there are no events to speak at. And I felt this really big challenge from the Lord to say, okay, your joy is not supposed to be dependent on your circumstances. And I also felt this draw to the Christmas story. You know, when the angels sort of said, hey, Jesus is born, and there's this good news of great joy for all people. That phrase, it can mean two things. It can mean that the news causes joy, but it also can mean that Jesus has come so that we can have great joy. And you know that feeling you have at Christmas where everything is just, there's this feeling of wonder in the air and it's real life holding its breath and this sense of heavenly joy invading the world. And you just feel that. And I realized that is what we're supposed to live in all the time.

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4: Your Naramichi and area weather forecast, a mix of sun and cloud, becoming cloudy this afternoon. The wind southwest 20 gusting to 40, the high is 23 today. Tonight, cloudy, 30% chance of showers, fog patches developing overnight. The wind southwest 20 gusting to 40, the low is 16. Monday, it's cloudy, 30% chance of showers early in the morning. A few showers beginning in the afternoon, fog patches dissipating in the morning. The wind southwest 20 becomes northwest 30, gusting to 50 in the afternoon. High is 22. Monday night, cloudy period, 60% chance of showers, the low is 8. Tuesday's a mix of sun and cloud with a high of 20. An outlook for Wednesday, a mix of sun and cloud, 30% chance of showers, the high is 24. And that's your Naramichi and area weather forecast.
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6: 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His story is next on Keep the

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1: I'm Brandy Lene. One of the keys to finding happiness and joy is to make other people happy. That's the premise of Max Licato's book, How Happiness Happens. Max is a pastor and New York Times best-selling author with around 100 books. So how does that contagious happiness become a regular part of who you are?
2: I encourage people to take 40 days, set 40 days aside and say, okay, over the next 40 days, I'm going to try to intentionally increase the happiness level of 100 people over the next 40 days. And I encourage people to keep a journal. I did this, to test it. I was in Nashville. My daughter used to live here. And I was here visiting my daughter. I was downtown. And there was a fella sitting on some steps with a brown bag and a drink, obviously a can in the brown bag. And I thought, okay, I've got that guy figured out. And then I thought, no, that's not fair. I said, okay, come on, Licato, practice what you preach. So I walked over to the guy, and I said, how you doing? I just wanted to tell you good morning. And boy, he perked up. He was as clear-eyed as

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Turns out he travels with a country band, and they'd just gotten off the bus, and he just stopped to get, instead of what I thought was some type of alcoholic beverage, it was a Red Bull. And we had the most fascinating conversation. It was a correction of my attitude. I learned a lesson. Don't just assume things about people. Well, I don't know if it made him a lot happier. I think it did. It sure made me happier. Because I'm happy. Clap along if you feel like a room without a roof. There's been so many-

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1: I say that I'm a purveyor of fine joy because I go and get to perform humor where people laugh. And I think when you're in that setting and you give yourself permission to laugh, you remember temporarily what joy feels like when you have it. And I think it makes you hungry for it and you remember that you want it in your life. So I would never say that what I do is the joy itself, but I think it points to joy. It certainly gives me joy. Joy.

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3: Macy, do you think that Dad will eat that? She said, no, buddy, I don't think so. And Jake goes, oh, that's right, because he's like Jesus's mom. And Macy said, Jesus's mom?

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1: I'm Donna Cruz. With as much stress as there can be in life, it's good to be joyful with just a hearty old-fashioned laugh. Julie Lyles Carr is a mom of eight and has written books like Raising an Original. She says that family life gives you lots of opportunities for that.
2: My daughter, Macy, who is now 18, was getting ready to prep dinner one night. And my husband, Michael, goes through seasons where he'll eat very vegetarian. He won't eat, you know, much animal protein at all. And so she was getting out chicken breast to make part of our dinner, and she was giving out different items. And my youngest child, Jake, who's nine, popped up to the bar at the counter where she was working, and he was watching her, and he said, "Macy, do you think that Dad will eat that?" And Macy said, "Eat dinner with us?" And he said, "Well, no, eat that." And Macy said, "Oh, the chicken?" She said, "No, buddy, I don't think so." And Jake goes, "Oh, that's right, because he's like Jesus's mom." And Macy said, "Jesus's mom? How is Jesus's mom like Dad?" And he said, "Ugh, Macy, the vegetarian Mary." So, you know, there are a lot of different ways that being a mom to my kids, even hearing them talk about Jesus's mom, can be really different and really entertaining in this big family with all the chaos and all the things that go on all the time.

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1: Things are getting real. Jesus, take the wheel. Only way I'm getting to the other side. Days are getting dark. Life's a little hard. Blinded, but I'm trying not to lose sight. I don't got this. I know you got this. Yeah.

0: So many times, if we change our thinking and focus on what we have to be thankful for, that we have a roof over our head, that we have food on the table whenever you don't have to look very far in the United States and especially outside of the United States and see that there are still so many people on this planet who have so little and have less than what they need to survive. And I think whenever you put that all in perspective, and you stop and think about life and what you have to be thankful for and just have a little bit more of a glass half full attitude, I really think that you start to find joy in the things that really matter and you can appreciate and have a thankful heart.
1: Blessed be the name of the Lord. Blessed be your name.
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5: Your Miramichi and area weather forecast, a mix of sun and cloud becoming cloudy this afternoon. The wind southwest 20 gusting to 40. The high is 23 today. Tonight, cloudy, 30% chance of showers, fog patches developing overnight. The wind southwest 20 gusting to 40. The low is 16. Monday, it's cloudy, 30% chance of showers early in the morning. A few showers beginning in the afternoon. Fog patches dissipating in the morning. The wind southwest 20 becomes northwest 30, gusting to 50 in the afternoon. High is 22. Monday night, cloudy period, 60% chance of showers, the low is 8. Tuesday's a mix of sun and cloud with a high of 20. An outlook for Wednesday, a mix of sun and cloud, 30% chance of showers, the high is 24. And that's your Miramichi and area weather forecast.
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8: 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I'm about to

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2: I have a dog named Bella, and my brother and I got it for a Christmas present. My brother and I had been begging for a long time, and we eventually were getting off a cruise, and our parents said that they needed to pick something up for someone at the church because my dad's a pastor. 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And I was like, well, now she's yours. And we cried. 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
1: And we say hello to you tuning in from all over the world. Thanks for stopping by what is sure to be a spectacular day here at Bill Gaither's Homecoming Radio. I'm Daniel Britt, here to introduce this great cast of characters. Joyce Martin of the Martins.
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0: 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Let's get started. 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
8: It is going to be good, Bill. Here's the whole homecoming gang.

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2: 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Now, that's humility, my friend.
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4: 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There

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1: That was There Is a Mountain by the Gaither Vocal Band. Not to be confused with song. The other song by the Gaither Vocal Band called There Is a Mountain. Such a great song.
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0: 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What a wonderful song.
1: Good one.
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1: Hey there, I'm Angela Prim. Hey, pet, guess what time it is?
2: Ooh. How did Angie get my name?
3: It's time for a little holy humor. Oh. Very little. Here's Ken. Ken Davis.
4: Hey, what do you call the guy that came to your door like they came to mine, dressed as a pirate? He was selling hearing aids.
1: I have no idea.
4: A buccaneer. Well, what did Daniel tell his real estate agent?
5: I don't know.
4: I prefer a house with no den.
6: Oh, I love that.
3: Yeah, I like it when he laughs at his own jokes.
7: Yeah. And that's it. That's today's Holy Humor.
8: Oh, I love this song. And I love to hear Larry sing it, my buddy. Lay him down. Listen.

0: sang it, and it wasn't that beautiful, Gene?
1: It was probably one of the prettiest songs that I heard on that video. It was just a great, great, great song.
2: This is Just What Heaven Means to Me. 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

0: 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Hey, speaking of classic voices, and Kevin, you've got a Jesse Dixon story here.
1: We left Jesse Dixon at a hotel one time.
2: I remember that happening.
1: We were going to get on the cruise, and yes. We had been in Seattle, and so Jesse was in the lobby of the hotel waiting for the bus.

0: And we got an hour down the road, and ooh, Bill said, "Oh, we've left Jesse." And it was so horrible, and called him. He's so polite. He would never say, "Hey, you left me." He's just sitting there waiting, you know, waiting goodness for us to come back.
1: That's all of our fear is to be left. Yeah.
2: He's just waiting for his ride.
3: Like the woman at the well.

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1: Hey, Bill, tell us about the vault. I think you have at least a couple of vaults in Alexandria.
2: One is right through the master bath and off to the left.
1: You released a DVD not long ago that you found in your vault. So how much of that stuff exists? Unreleased material.
0: Quite a bit. And we are in the process now of, we've got quite a bit of stuff, and it's been piling up for, can you believe it, over, see, I'm 90 now, so it would be over seven. I started collecting that stuff when I was 12, 13, 14. I got stuff, and I don't throw any, especially if it's related to four-part harmony. I don't throw it away. And we have an archivist who has been coming up lately and helping me organize all of that and digitizing it.
3: Oh, wow.
0: Now, digitizing, that's a good word, isn't it?
2: Yeah.
4: Oh, yeah. Yeah.
5: Well done.
2: A digitizing archivalist is amazing. Not everyone has one of those.
6: Do you have that coin that George Washington threw across the river?
0: Yeah, a friend of mine gave that to me. Now, contrary to a lot of the press that happened during that day, I was not there actually when George said it. But I had this friend who was there, and he said, "But I've been collecting this stuff. You know, I've got the Rangers quartet back when it was Arnold and Vernon Hiles and Walter Leverett and Denver Crumpler." And Doyot playing the, I got them in all different kind of versions.
1: These are real names.
5: That's
4: an odd name.
0: Doyot playing Curtis piano. Mislap had not been with them yet.
2: He was not there.
5: But, Denver Crumpler.
0: And Denver. Gloria said, Bill, you're making these names up. But Aaron Rich is a very good archivist, and he's been spending a lot of time in the vault.
2: In the vault.
0: Yeah. And we're going to let him out next week.
3: Oh, yeah.
4: I saw him yesterday.
0: Aaron, we know you're in there. Come out. Okay.
1: Well, from that vault, Bill, you pulled this out from 1998, ringing in the 1999 New Year. This was the celebration moment in Charlotte, North Carolina.

0: What a celebration. A homecoming celebration from the vault. That's how they transitioned and turned the calendar page from 1998 to 1999. New Year's in Charlotte, North Carolina, Jubilate.
1: And here's a promise we can hold on to. For Christ is the end of the law for righteousness to everyone who believes. Romans 10:4.
2: Hey, everybody, I'm Bradley Walker. Hey, Gene, guess what time it is?
3: Well, it's Country Connection time.
4: I'm now for a Country Connection.
0: Yeah, country music and gospel music throughout time have always seemed to maintain a close connection, both in style and in story. I think of it like cousins.
5: Here's Josh Turner.

0: Tori, this is good. This is your friend.
1: Oh, Jesus Laughing by Mark Lowry. This is from All Dogs Go to Heaven album.
0: I love it.

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0: Having a great day here at Bill Gaither's Homecoming Radio. In fact, let's go back to that vault and dive back in 1998. Jubilate, New Year's Eve, Charlotte, North Carolina, as they rang in 1999. Here's the Gaither Vocal Band.
1: You know, the first time he came as a little baby, unnoticed by a lot of people. But the next time he comes, he's going to come as King of Kings and Lord of Lords. And every eye shall see, and every knee shall bow. And the marketplaces in downtown Charlotte and Atlanta are all going to be empty. No more traffic in the streets. All the builders' tools are going to be silent. No more time to harvest wheat. Busy housewives will cease their labors in our great courtrooms. No more debate, 'cause work on earth has been suspended as the king comes through the gate. The king.

0: Well, we're out of time, folks, but as my good friend Jake Hess used to say, don't worry about it, Bill. Things will either get better or get worse or stay about the same. We got to leave it all in his hands. Good advice. See you next time. Blessing.
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0: Hey, we're all out of time, but we'll be back here soon. 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

That's music from Pat Barrett to get us started on this edition of Worship. I'm Andy Christman, and this is our first episode of 2026. I'm so excited to be back with you as we lift our voices and sing, as we give our great God the praise that He deserves. Let's sing along now with music from Bethel, and this is Worship. Yeah.

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More great songs of worship are coming up right now.

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2: Your Mamershe and area weather forecast, a mix of sun and cloud becoming cloudy this afternoon. The wind southwest 20 gusting to 40, the high is 23 today. Tonight, cloudy, 30% chance of showers, fog patches developing overnight. The wind southwest 20 gusting to 40, the low is 16. Monday, it's cloudy, 30% chance of showers early in the morning. A few showers beginning in the afternoon, fog patches dissipating in the morning. The wind southwest 20 becomes northwest 30, gusting to 50 in the afternoon. High is 22. Monday night, cloudy period, 60% chance of showers, the low is 8. Tuesday's a mix of sun and cloud with a high of 20. An outlook for Wednesday, a mix of sun and cloud, 30% chance of showers, the high is 24. And that's your Mamershe and area weather forecast.
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That's music from Jonathan Traylor with Freedom in This House. I'm Andy Christman. This is Worship, and because it's the beginning of the year, this is a great time to start a new Bible reading plan. May I suggest the M. Shane plan that you can find on the YouVersion app. I do that every year, and I highly recommend it. Okay, let's continue to sing with music now from Matt Redman. This is Worship.

For God has not given us a spirit of fear, but of love, power, and a sound mind. And as we walk into 2026, let's remember that God is with us. He never leaves us, never forsakes us. He always has good things planned for those who call Him Father. Let's continue to sing. Let's continue to make music to our great Savior. I'm Andy Christman, and this is Worship

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2: Your Miramichi and area weather forecast, a mix of sun and cloud, becoming cloudy this afternoon. The wind southwest 20 gusting to 40, the high is 23 today. Tonight, cloudy, 30% chance of showers, fog patches developing overnight. The wind southwest 20 gusting to 40, the low is 16. Monday, it's cloudy, 30% chance of showers early in the morning. A few showers beginning in the afternoon, fog patches dissipating in the morning. The wind southwest 20 becomes northwest 30, gusting to 50 in the afternoon. High is 22. Monday night, cloudy period, 60% chance of showers, the low is 8. Tuesday's a mix of sun and cloud with a high of 20. An outlook for Wednesday, a mix of sun and cloud, 30% chance of showers, the high is 24. And that's your Miramichi and area weather forecast.
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That's music from Elevation Rhythm with Sing of Your Love. I'm Andy Christman. Welcome to worship. If you'd like to see a list of all the songs that I'm playing on today's show, you can find that list right now at andychristman.com. Here's music from Passion with The Lord Will Provide. And this is worship.

nothing in creation can separate us from the love of God, which is in Christ Jesus, our Lord. He is faithful, He is true, and He deserves to hear our songs of praise. I'm Andy Christman. Let's continue to sing. Let's continue to worship.

the best in modern worship music from churches and worship leaders around the world. I'm Andy Christman. Welcome to worship. I'm excited to have this time with you as we kick off 2026 singing and giving our great God the praise that He deserves. Here's music now from Jesus Culture, and this is worship. Fire.

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With who else? I'm Andy Christman. This is Worship. If you'd like to see a list of all the songs that I'm playing on today's show, you can find that list right now at andychristman.com. 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Hey, let's continue to sing. Let's continue to make music to our faithful God. This is Worship.

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That's music from Sons of Sunday with God Did. I'm Andy Christman. Thanks for joining me today for worship. I would love to hear from you this week. You can find me on Facebook, X, Instagram, YouTube, or at my website, andychristman.com. Let's continue to sing. This is worship.

Our Father which art in heaven, hallowed be your name. Your kingdom come, your will be done in earth as it is in heaven. Give us this day our daily bread, and forgive us our debts as we forgive our debtors. And lead us not into temptation, but deliver us from evil. For thine is the kingdom and the power and the glory forever. And we all say, amen. Let's continue to sing and make music to our faithful Savior. I'm Andy Christman, and this is worship.

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What a great reminder. That's Bridge Worship, along with Patrick Mayberry with What My Father's Like. I'm Andy Christman. This is Worship. Here's brand new music now from Jonathan and Melissa Helser. This is called Cathedral, and this is Worship.

the best in modern worship music from churches and worship leaders around the world. I'm Andy Christman. Hey, thanks for hanging out with me today on worship. 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It's called One Degree of Andy, and you can find it wherever you find your favorite podcasts. Until next week, may the Lord bless you and keep you. May the Lord make his face to shine upon you and be gracious to you. May the Lord lift up his countenance upon you and give you peace. Let's continue to worship. Thank you.

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1: And so we kind of live like that in our first couple years in our marriage. Until one day he comes home and says, you know, just really excited. He goes, Flo, you know what happened? Is it? I got saved. And you know, and of course he started preaching to me. You know, you need the Lord too. You need to know the Lord. You need to be forgiven. And I'm like, yeah, right.
2: Stay good day. Welcome, my friends, to The Storyteller, where you'll find First Nations people from across Native North America who are following Jesus Christ without reservation. Today we'll hear from a woman who grew up in a remote Oji Cree community in northern Manitoba. She was raised in a religious home and went to church when she was young. Florence believed she was good enough to be accepted by God, but would find out later that she was wrong.
1: Hi, my name is Florence Flett, and I'm originally from northern Manitoba. A place called Red Circle Lake is where I grew up. And there was about, I think it was about 200 to 300 people. And it's an isolated reserve. And I guess mostly remembering from when I was a kid, I always remembered going to church. My parents took us to church, and my grandparents always encouraged us to be in church. My grandfather was a deacon or a layperson at the church, and that was always a priority, is to be in church. And growing up, I knew about God, and I knew about His Son, Jesus Christ. But it wasn't until after I got married, I realized how to have that personal relationship with Christ. My parents were, I guess you could say, religious in a way. But I'm grateful for what they taught me growing up, and how they read the word. You know, my grandparents, how they always, being at my grandparents, every morning is a devotion. And before going to bed, we have a devotion. And that's what my dad instilled in us too. And, you know, remembering, reading the word. And as a kid, how, you know, just impatient we are, just, you know, squirming, but not really listening. But remember, you know, I always remember the action of reading the word. So I grew up believing in the Ten Commandments because that's what I was taught. But thinking too that I was a good person, that I was good enough to enter the kingdom of God, that I was good enough to enter this place they called heaven. And, you know, because we weren't really introduced into a lot of things, you know, because it was an isolated reserve, and because of my parents being religious, yeah, we didn't see a whole lot of things growing up. But it was not until after I got married, I guess, you know, when I was about 17, I wanted to do something with my life. I wanted to, because there was only, you can only go up to a certain grade in reserve, and only seems like only those people that have academically inclined, I guess you could say, were chosen to further their education. But, you know, not given that chance, I knew that I wanted to do that. I wanted to go, you know, further my education at the same time, too. You know, my parents didn't allow me to go. So at 17, and I was in grade 10, you know, that's how far the school, our school went. And I lived with, lived with my parents and my maternal grandparents and my paternal grandparents, because always, my parents always moved around, because my younger sister being sick, so I was always being the one left behind, because there are so many of us children. And so I usually stayed with a relative while they moved closer to the hospital where my sister was treated, and you know, just all at the same time thinking that I don't have, you know, because I didn't really live with my family, and seemed like always being tossed to other family members, you know, thinking I grew up thinking that no one really loved me, but I knew that they did. But I guess, you know, just always wanting, always just at the same time searching for that, I guess, love. And you know, being with different family members and their extended family, and thinking sometimes I don't belong anywhere. When I was 17, I met Conrad, and you know, we just became friends, and we just hung out, and but then again, he didn't live in reserve. He just came to visit. So by the end of the summer, he asked me if I wanted to come with him, and I said yes, I will go with you, but only if my family allowed me to go. And so I asked my parents if I could go with them, and they said no. And then another time, he asked me, he goes, well, I am leaving. I am going away to go back to college, but I don't want to leave you. So he asked me to marry him. And I said, yes, but I'm only 17. I said, only if I'm allowed. And so he asked my auntie, who I was staying with at the time. And of course, my auntie goes, well, you are asking the wrong people. Sure, well, she is my niece, but you are asking the wrong people. And she goes, well, go see an elder, and then he'll guide you what to do. And so we went to see the elder, and it was like midnight. So we went to see the elder, and the elder told us, if you want to do the things properly, he was talking to Conrad, if you want to do things properly, go ask your parents to ask my parents for my hand in marriage. And it was like, Conrad was thinking, oh man, this is getting kind of difficult, you know, that's not what I was expecting. But anyways, so he did that. He called his parents up and asked them if they'll call my parents. and if they could do this one big favor for him. And sure enough, they said, yeah. And a couple of days later, my parents phoned me, and they said, yes, you can go ahead. And so that's what we did. And 3 months later, that's when we got married. But we were still pretty young, and we thought we know everything. And he was in college, and I kind of like stayed home, but he still acted and lived like a single person, you know, bringing his friends and having these parties, but I didn't allow him to do that in our house, because I always remember what I was taught, you know, is being taught that righteousness, I guess. And so we kind of lived like that in our first couple years in our marriage, until one day he comes home and says, you know, just really excited. He goes, Flo, you know what happened? He said, I got saved. And you know, and of course he started preaching to me, you know, you need the Lord too. You need to know the Lord. You need to be forgiven. And I'm like, yeah, right. I'm thinking, you know, wonder how long this is going to last. And so I just kind of like laughed in his face. And I was like, tell me about it. And thinking, well, at the same time thinking that I knew more about the Lord than he did, because, you know, I did go to church all these years. And here he's preaching to me and telling me all this, and yet he's still, I mean, like, you know, just soon afterwards, I just see his life changing, like, you know, right before my eyes, and I'm like, whoa, he's really serious about this. And at the same time, liking who he is. And, you know, his life has changed.
2: That's what happens when someone humbles themselves before God and puts their trust in the Lord Jesus Christ. Their life changes. And this is what challenged Florence. She could see that Conrad was a different person, and she knew that she wasn't. Something was missing. She didn't have a relationship with Jesus Christ. God tells us in His Word, therefore, if anyone is in Christ, he is a new creation. The old things have passed away. Behold, all things have become new. So what about you? Are you in Christ? Do you have a relationship with Him? That's where it all begins. If you're walking with Jesus, there will be evidence that others will see. If you're not saved, why not humble yourself and put your trust in Jesus today? If you would like to know more, please visit our website, withoutreservation.com, and click on the tab, New Life. 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Box 1001, Bemidji, Minnesota, 56619. 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We're also on Facebook at Without Reservation. 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For the wages of sin is death, but the gift of God is eternal life through Jesus Christ our Lord. 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

You just heard South Schlatter with Words We'll Sing Forever. Before that, Thank God I'm Free by Elevation Rhythm and Lizzie Morgan. Good evening, everyone. Nathaniel with you here on this Sunday evening, and you're listening to The Worship Show. For the next hour, we have some encouraging worship music coming your way. Up next, here's Charity Gale with I Believe.

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I've seen how you work. There's so much goodness and grace, much more than I deserve, 'cause I know who I am.

Cause he's not done with me yet. He's not done with me.

Elevation Worship with Chandler Moore and Tiffany Hunts, and that was More Than Able. Before that, Plead the Blood, Chris Davenport, Brandon Lake, and Cody Kearns. 1 Peter 3:8 says, "Finally, all of you, be like-minded, be sympathetic, love one another, be compassionate, and humble." Up next on The Positive Voice, here's Kane.

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That was Passion with Just That Good on Life Radio. Nathaniel with you, and it's almost 8 o'clock. That means it's time for me to sign off for now. Up next, we have 20 The Countdown Magazine coming your way. But first, I'm going to leave you with Cody Cairns and Brandon Lake, Too Good to Not Believe. Stay safe, stay healthy, and as always, stay tuned to The Positive Voice.

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7: 20 The Countdown Magazine. Well, hey there, and happy weekend to you. I'm your host, William Ryan III, and I'm really glad that you joined me for another edition of 20 The Countdown Magazine. I have to tell you, it feels especially good to be here with you this weekend, because last week, my wife, Chris, and I, we were both hit with some kind of sickness that had us running fevers and spending most of our time in bed and stuck at home. But I still made it for the countdown last week. You might remember that. But I may have sounded a little stuffier than usual. And I'll be honest, my head was not exactly firing on all cylinders. But thankfully, we have all recovered. We're feeling much better. And I'm excited to be back behind the microphone with a much clearer head today. And it looks like I picked a pretty interesting week to feel better, because there are some unusual surprises waiting for us on this countdown. One song makes an entrance unlike anything I can remember seeing in all my years of doing this show. And I'm not going to tell you where it lands or give away too much just yet. But trust me, you'll know it when you hear it. It definitely made me stop and take a second look at the chart this week.
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7: Well, along with counting down the top 20 songs in Christian music this weekend, we're also going to go behind the music and hear the stories behind a few of the songs, including this next one from Brandon Lake and Nick Jonas. Here is Brandon to tell us all about this one called The Author.
8: Back in December, Nick and I got together and to write a song with some of our friends. And one of the themes that kind of quickly came up is how, even in the state of where we're at in our life, it's so easy to be hard on yourself, maybe not even like yourself or love yourself. And then we quickly began to talk about how, man, who are we to question the pen and the hand of the author? If God is, if his ways are so much higher, his thoughts are higher. And if you really think about it, there's nobody that loves us, likes us more than he does. Then who am I to be hard on myself and to question the way he made me? And I hope this message can also encourage you today.
3: Number 20.

0: 2019, that is Stars Go Dim with Holy on 20 The Countdown magazine. Well, it's time for a debut this week on our chart from the band Passion. And if you don't know, they were formed out of the Passion Conference, founded by Louis and Shelley Giglio back in the 1990s, which is still going strong today, ministering to young adults all over. Now, some famous alumni from Passion are Chris Tomlin, David Crowder, and Matt Redman, and also Christian Stanfill, who I'm sure you've heard of. But he is in next to tell us about this new song before we hear it today.
1: It is a joy bomb. You know, scripture says that the joy of the Lord is our strength, and that's really, it's in this song a lot. In Psalm 40, David writes, he said, "I waited patiently for the Lord. He inclined and heard my cry. He lifted me up out of the pit. He set my feet on a rock, and then he put a new song in my mouth, a hymn of praise to God." And that's what this song is. It's an expression of a heart set free, redeemed, brought back to life by the love and the touch of God. And when you've been redeemed like that, you can't help but sing about it. You want to dance a little bit. You want to shout. And that's what this song is. It's the expression of that love. We got to lead this song at Passion 2026 with 45,000 college students who were full of the joy of the Lord. And that was a lot of fun. I hope wherever you are today, whatever you're going through, this song infuses your life with that joy that's so available and so possible in Christ.
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0: Fire, debuting at number 18 this weekend here on 20 The Countdown Magazine. That is Passion with Just That Good. That a great song. That'll get you going this weekend, won't it? Well, don't you think there's something really special about the way music can become part of a family's life? That's actually a theme we're going to come back to throughout today's countdown, because for many of you, 20 isn't something you listen to by yourself anymore. It's become something the whole family shares together. Alex, who listens to us in Kampala, Uganda, wrote in and said, "It's a blessing to listen to 20 The Countdown on Radio ABC in Uganda. The songs always bring healing to my soul." Then he added, "I used to enjoy the show alone, but now my entire family listens every Saturday, and my sister Vicky has taken over the time reminder role." That's an important one there, Vicky. Don't mess this up. But Alex, I love hearing these songs bring healing to your soul, and it's become a Saturday tradition there for your whole family. And thank you, Vicky, for being the responsible one there, keeping everybody on time. That's a tough job, I know. Well, I also know there's families listening together all over the world right now. And if you're listening by yourself, remember that you're not really alone. 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
1: It is his second week on the countdown with that song. He's moving up two. It's Ryan Stevenson at number 17 with This I Know. And the band for King and Country, they're making a one-spot climb with What If I Told You on 20 The Countdown Magazine.
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5: Hey, I'm Leanna Crawford, and this is the story behind my song, Thank God. When I look back on my life, I can't help but thank God for all the times that he said no or not yet or I've got something better for you. Honestly, if it was up to me, my life would look a whole lot different. And even though I've experienced hard, messy, real human seasons, I can look back now and see that God was using all of it. So to you, if you've been in that season or you're in that season right now, know that God will not waste your pain. And I pray that one day you too can look back and say, thank God.
1: Number 15.

0: It is Cochran & Company moving up one to number 14 with What Grace Can Do on 20 The Countdown magazine. Well, this next artist recently filmed an episode of a cooking show where she made some sourdough chocolate cake that looked absolutely amazing. Here is Tasha Layton up next with Meet Me in the Valley.
1: Number 13.

0: is Tasha Layton back at number 13 again this weekend here on 20 The Countdown Magazine. It's called Meet Me in the Valley. I mentioned right before I played that song that I saw that she was on a cooking show making some sourdough chocolate cake. It looked pretty amazing, and it got me thinking about Thanksgiving that's coming up here in the United States. Just, you know, a couple months away. We're getting really close now that it's into September. But it got me thinking, my mother-in-law, the desserts that she makes for Thanksgiving, I mean, amazing. My mother-in-law can totally out-dessert your mother-in-law for sure. Like, she does it all. There is so many different options to choose from, and I don't know, I'm just getting hungry over here, craving some sweets or something, but I'm looking forward to that. Well, I heard from another member of our 20 family this week, and his name is William, which is a pretty great name, by the way. He listens on Spotify, and he wrote, God bless you, you're doing a great job. Happy 7th anniversary as host of 20. Totally forgot about that. But William, thanks for your encouragement and for reminding me that it's been 7 years since I took over the host of this show. And it's hard to believe that it's been that long, too. Getting to spend part of your weekend with you and share this great music every week is something I truly, truly enjoy. And I never want to take that for granted. So thanks to everyone who has listened, written in, prayed over the show, and supported us during these past 7 years. It really is an honor to be a part of this worldwide 20 family. And I'm excited to see what God has in store for the years ahead.
1: Coming up.
0: But we still have 12 more to go. And coming up, I'll have this week's artist news. Plus, Jeremy Camp shares the story behind his latest song. So don't go anywhere. The countdown continues.
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9: Hey, what's up? This is Jeremy Camp. I'm going to share a little bit about my new song, Revival. I was actually scrolling through Instagram and I saw all these people saying Revival is happening now. There's sold out stadiums everywhere. And although I know that Revival happens, crowds could happen from that, but really Revival is It starts with us. It starts with our heart, saying, God, I want to walk in purity. I want to walk in holiness and truly stepping out in that. So my encouragement, not that you can't have big crowds. The big crowds don't actually always equal revival. It begins with our heart. So check your heart and say, God, what do you want to do with me so I can walk in the fullness of who you are?

0: 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Three things you need to know. Number one.
1: Stephen Curtis Chapman, he was recently on Fox and Friends, a TV show talking about a song that he wrote over 20 years ago. It's called Remember the Day, and Stephen wrote it back in 2002, 1 year after the attacks on September 11th, 2001. That day, four planes were hijacked in the United States, and the attacks in New York, Washington, D.C., and Pennsylvania took the lives of nearly 3,000 people. Now, Stephen performed Remember the Day at a special remembrance event in New York that year, but the song was never officially recorded. Now, 25 years later after 9/11, Stephen has finally released the song. And here is Stephen to tell us more about it.
2: On September 11th, 2002, I was driving from Nashville to New York City on a tour bus, going with my band to be a part of a gathering at Madison Square Gardens, a night of remembering. Watching the news as we were driving in, of course, every channel was just talking about that unthinkable day of September 11th and then the days that followed. I was overcome with emotion again, remembering my own story, my family, Mary Beth and I, and our daughter, Shoei, our newly adopted daughter. We're in Washington, D.C. on September 11th, 2001. All those memories came back. And just as I often do, trying to put all of my thoughts and everything, somehow get them out, I wrote a song that I shared that night at Madison Square Gardens on the one-year anniversary. As we remember again, I thought I would love to share this song with you all again.
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0: Number two.
1: You might hear a familiar Christian song the next time you're watching television and a Tropicana commercial comes on. 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And they've got a new campaign featuring Forrest Frank and Connor Price's song, Up. Now, the campaign is called Give Life Some Juice. 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
1: Emerson Day recently made her Grand Ole Opry debut in Nashville, Tennessee, stepping onto one of those iconic stages in country music. She also shared that afterward, she was incredibly grateful for the opportunity, especially for the chance to share the gospel and lift up God's name from that stage. Here's a clip of Emerson performing Get Behind Me during her Grand Ole Opry debut.

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1: Welcome back to 20. We're at that halfway point, and you haven't heard this big surprise yet on the show. It is still to come. It's one of those things that I had to kind of take a second look at, because I was so cloudy-headed last week from being sick that I thought there's no way that happened, but it did, and it's still coming up this hour. If I have you interested, then you've got to stick around till the end of the show and find out what happens, but we're going to hear some more great music, including some more stories behind a few of the songs.
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